It's the 615 on Nashville's independent radio, Lightning 100. Amber Woodhouse back with some new music, opening up hour number two. That one's called Melt. I am glad we've got some new Amber Woodhouse music. She's fantastic. That is another artist, Amber Woodhouse. If you get a chance to see her live, you need to make sure you do that. Fantastic singer, great performer. Plays one of the meanest saxophones you're going to hear anywhere in town, too. I like that one. My name is Casey. Hello. Shows and submissions for the rest of our time together. I do know we're going to hear from Maggie Rose. Got that Macy Todd I was talking about. We'll do that shortly. And Emma Osier. Recent local artist of the week, Emma Osier. How recent? Well, she was the local artist of the week like earlier today before this show. Emma Osier is opening up for Ryman over at the Blue Room on Thursday. Get there by 7 o'clock. Here's Emma Osier doing Baby Don't Hurt Me. It's on the 615 on Lightning 100.

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Music from Tower Brothers. They sent that one to us a little earlier this year. One called Can't Go Home. Tower Brothers playing live Friday over at the Cobra. And make sure you're there by 7. Another very familiar name around these parts, Ava Swan, is going to be a part of things coming up on Friday. Had some Maggie Rose right before that. Maggie's latest is one called Gentleman. And this is one we heard for the very first time just last Monday. New from Oliver Steele. Here's Breakdown. It's on the 615 on Lightning 100.

Lightning 100 and the 615 with one there from Valerie's. That song is called Retrospect, and Valerie's are going to be playing live Saturday over at Cannery Hall, 8 o'clock over there at the Row 1 stage. And Luna Leigh sent one to us before that. We heard a song called My Peace. Let's do this. Is another one of those that came in last Monday, lightning100.com/615. Really like this one from Against the Voices. Here's Fake Happiness, and it's the 615 on Lightning 100.

hello. Where are you gonna go? I'm the only fool you know. We found a place between love and

0: The 615 on Nashville's independent radio, Lightning 100. Not the newest thing we have played this evening. That's got about a decade and a half on it, something like that. Bobby Bear Jr. doing a song called Sad Smile. And we bring that up because Bobby Bear Jr. playing live this week, 58 over Eastside Bowl. Get there by 8 o'clock on Friday for Bobby Bear Jr. and Spuddy. Before that, we heard Going Around. It's fun to listen to it. It's fun to say. Spuddy. My name is Casey, and we're just about done here. How about we do these, and we'll come right back, and we're going to wrap it up next on the 615 on Nashville's independent radio, Lightning 100.
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Welcome back to New Music Monday. My name is Stephanie, hosting this show every Monday night, bringing you an hour of the week's brand new releases. Got a lot to get to tonight, and we're going to kick it off with a brand new song from Sylvanesso. This is the second single they've released recently and just announced their new album called Ow Infinity, which will be out on September 11th. Literally, Ow with like then the infinity symbol is the name of the album. Really excited for some new music from them. I mean, Hot Slob, such a fun one. And then this is like less quirky and more just like beautiful, and actually samples a Sigur Rós song from back in 1999 that, to be completely honest, I cannot pronounce the name of, but great song originally and great sample for this. And of course, Sylvanesso going to be playing here in Nashville next year, March 13th at Brooklyn Bowl. That is already on sale though. Here is Sylvanesso with their new one, Concrete Glen, on Lightning 100.

Yeah. Never let you, yeah. Yeah. Yeah.

Lightning 100, that is R.I.P. Magic with a new one called Light Over There. I recently, a few weeks back, maybe a couple months back actually, played one of their other new songs called Screw Dark, which is also so phenomenal. Check that one out if you missed it here. They are out of London and only have like a handful of songs out, but they've already been supporting acts like Tame Impala and LCD Sound System out on their UK tours, which is so cool. Sylvanesso before that, Concrete Glen, new one from them, which will be on their album Out Infinity, coming out on September 11th. And Sylvanesso has, for the most part, removed all of their music from Spotify. So just an FYI, you probably will not be finding this one or their new album over there. But you can get it, you know, other places, Bandcamp, hear it here on Lightning, of course, get it on their website when that album's out. So all the good stuff, just not on that one place. My name is Stephanie, here with you for New Music Monday, hanging out 8 until 9 every Monday night with an hour of the week's brand new releases. Got a great cover up now from King Princess covering Neil Young, which is going to be part of the next phase of the Heart of Gold project. Volumes 2 and 3 will be coming out on November 6th, celebrating the 40th anniversary of the Bridge School project. So this is going to feature a bunch of amazing artists covering Neil Young. Ben Gibbard, Modest Mouse, My Morning Jacket, Lucinda Williams, Peter Frampton, LP, MJ Lenderman, Kurt Vile, Cold War Kids, on and on and on. And we got to announce it with this new King Princess one. Here is Helpless on Lightning 100.

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Lightning 100, Nashville's own Brennan Weddle. That's a great new song called Let's Be Models, which is going to be on her self-titled album coming on August 21st, co-produced by Katie Crutchfield from Waxahachie and Brad Cook. Before that, Greg Freeman, he is from Vermont. I think he's actually living out in the Southwest now where he made this album. That is a new one from him called Indu, that new album I just mentioned. All Seth the Bone is going to be coming out on October 2nd. And before that, King Princess covering Neil Young's Helpless, part of the next phase of the Heart of Gold project. Lots of amazing artists doing Neil Young covers. Volumes 2 and 3 will be coming out on November 6th. My name is Stephanie. Gonna switch stylistic gears pretty hard now and check out a new song from Detroit's Proto Martyr, which will be on their just-announced new album, Hotel Usona, on September 25th. And actually, their fellow Michiganer, Iggy Pop, wrote their new bio to go with this album, which is pretty cool. And they will be here November 17th at the Basement East. Here's Proto Martyr, Sounds We Cannot Hear on Lightning 100.

0: Lightning 100 out of London. That's a band called Humane. New song, Kill Time. Just such a cool vibe on that one. Proto Martyr before that, Sounds We Cannot Hear, going to be on their album out September 25th. And they'll be playing at Basement East November 17th. I bet that will be a fantastic live show. My name is Stephanie, here with you for New Music Monday. We got some more brand new releases on the way, including Jason's DJ pick, Babe Hoven, then Boyhood, Medium Build, Lizzie McAlpine, coming up on Lightning 100.
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0: We've got Jason's DJ pickup now on New Music Monday, which is actually a song that we listened to on the show last week. And great, we get to play it again because it's a good one. This is Babe Hoven, a band out of upstate New York. And with this, they announced their new album, I See Them, I See Me. Here is Babe Hoven with Lasagna on Lightning 100.

Lightning 100. That's a rural Ontario songwriter who goes by Boyhood, real name Kaylee Runciman. She is announcing her fourth album, I'll Dream Instead, going to be coming on October 23rd. She said that Loner is about being literally a loner, but a content one. I think she like really lives out there in like rural Ontario by herself. And I guess

Nashville. Before that, Beethoven Lasagna for Jason's DJ pick this week. My name's Stephanie, here with you for New Music Monday, every Monday night, bringing you an hour of the week's brand new releases. Got one from right here in Nashville up now, though, with a pretty national presence. Medium Build has been releasing some new songs in advance of his album, King of Having Fun, coming on September 4th. I got a chance to see him live up in Philly in May, and not only was, like, you know, fantastic show, great musician, also just so hilarious, like stand-up comedy level show or levels of laughter in that audience. But this one you're about to hear, it is a funny song, but also like a very real emotional song at the same time. I think you'll see what I mean. But he is also going to be playing here in Nashville. Don't miss it. Truly going to be a great live show. Brooklyn Bowl, November 20th with Eden Joel, who you also know here from Lightning. Here's Medium Build with a new one called Home Depot on Lightning 100.

Lightning 100, that's a Switzerland-based collective called Soft Loft with their new song Wednesdays, which will be on their new second album, Throw the Dice, coming on September 4th. Not sure if you remember, it's probably, I don't think it was last year, it might have been 2024 when they were putting out their debut album. We listened to Soft Loft a bunch here on New Music Monday, and I am a fan, excited to get some new stuff from them. New music from The Strokes before that, Going to Babylon's the name of that one. They just released on Friday their new album, Reality Awaits. You can check out that one now. Lizzie McAlpine, The Light in the Painting, a gorgeous new song from her. She is about to put out her fourth album, Angel, on September 18th, just announced that one. And Nashville's own Medium Build back there, Home Depot, like I said, fun and also just fantastic writing. That's going to be on his album, King of Having Fun, out September 4th. Do not miss his live show, November 20th at Brooklyn Bowl. I got to see him in May and it was phenomenal. Definitely worth checking that one out. My name is Stephanie. It is just about time to wrap up this week's episode of New Music Monday. Thanks for joining me here every week for an hour of brand new releases. I'll be back next Monday with more new music, 8 until 9. You can check out the past episodes in the meantime if you want to, lightning100.com/New Music Monday. And of course, I'll be back in tomorrow morning at 10 for my regular show. Gonna go out with a brand new one from Pete Yorn, 25 years after the release of his phenomenal debut album, Music for the Morning After. We just got a brand new Pete Yorn album on Friday called All the Beauty, produced by Jackson Phillips, aka Daywave, who I'm also a huge fan of, and didn't realize that, you know, this whole time we've been playing the title track and talking about this new album throughout the last few months, and I did not know that Daywave produced it, so makes sense that I like it a lot. Here is Pete Yorn to wrap us up tonight with Trains on Lightning 100.

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2: From Nashville, Tennessee, it's Music Business Radio. Your backstage pass in the music industry. I'm David Hooper. With me today from Cape Cod, Massachusetts, Laura Whitmore. She is Senior Vice President of Positive Grid. It's a musical instrument company. They do amps. They do software for amps. If you're a guitarist, you're going to listen up. She's also the founder of Women's International Music Network, and she rocks. 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
3: Thank you so much. I'm so happy to be here.
2: I had never heard of Positive Grid until we talked with your publicist, but it should be a familiar name to guitarists because the Spark 40 amp, it's the number one best-selling practice amp in the world. That's quite amazing.
3: Yeah, it's pretty crazy. It came out right at the very end of 2019, and it's just taken off. So it's, yeah, there's over 300 guitar players out there using the Spark 40 amp.
2: 300,000.
3: 300,000, yeah. Spark, I think the interesting thing about Spark is it's not just a guitar amp. There's an app that goes with it. It's a smart amp. So, you know, when you combine the hardware and the software together, it's got these amazing and fun capabilities that are really great for guitarists. You know, learning, practicing at home, makes it really fun. You can jam with it. So it's just an all-around fun amp to have in your house or your practice space.
2: Especially if you're isolated due to a pandemic.
3: Yeah.
2: It's a band especially. In a box. Yeah, we're going to go into that. It's more than just amp modeling. It was very impressive when I looked at the video. I can't wait to try one out. Let's talk about Positive Grid first, because it really does seem like Positive Grid came out of nowhere, founded in 2013. And this is what I thought of as somebody who's been going to NAMM for 20 years. NAMM is the National Association of Music Merchants. Every summer, just about, they're here in Nashville, of course, a huge show in Anaheim every year. And if you walk through the trade show floor of NAMM, you will see all sorts of startup companies, amps, picks, guitars, basically doing instruments or something in the what we call MI space, musical instrument space. A lot of them don't get this big, certainly not the world's number one best-selling. So let's talk about Positive Grid, breaking into space, how Positive Grid started, because it really is a pretty amazing story I think a lot of bands will relate to, because musicians are trying to do the same thing, break into a crowded marketplace.
3: Yeah, it's interesting. You know, the company started out making apps for guitar, basically, and music making, and migrated after that into the desktop software space. And, you know, the flagship product there is the BIOS software, which is guitar processing. It's amps and effects and really amazing sounding gear modeling and very in-depth capabilities for, you know, adjusting and tweaking and making it your own, that's used by thousands of guitarists around the world. And that sort of led to the evolution that brought Spark on a few years later. And I think the company is a very progressive, you know, forward-thinking, always trying to like shift the paradigm of how guitarists create and what excites them and what gets them stoked to pick up their guitar. And just always thinking forward. And there's new stuff coming down the road too that's just kind of mind-blowing. I think the cool thing that I love about Positive Grid is that, you know, you look at something like Spark and you think like, wow, I don't know how I lived without this before. It's like, I didn't know that I needed this, but now that I know it's in the world, duh, you know?
2: Well, so Spark being that learning tool and a practice amp. And I know that when I was starting guitar way back in the day, and I was born in Nashville, so I had access to all sorts of stuff as much as anybody would have had. You had maybe a pig nose amp or a Fender Champ or maybe a little bitty battery operated thing. It's definitely changed what we consider practice amps to be. And here's what I wonder. It almost feels like Positive Grid was founded by guitarists. It wasn't just engineers or it wasn't just somebody who was trying to make money in this space. It was somebody who saw a need and was forward thinking and saw where things were going with software. Talk about the founders and who's running the show, because somebody's very smart and forward thinking.
3: Yeah, I mean, the founders, you know, they went to Stanford, but they were also, yeah, guitar players who I think were just really focused on making, like, what would I want? You know, what would I want to see happen in the guitar space? And there are tons of people at the company that play guitar, including myself. And, you know, we test everything. We try everything. We're always, and our lead product designer is just brilliant. He's so thoughtful. When you talk to him about, you know, product development, it's like poetry almost, you know, just the way that they think about, like, what could this possibly do? What, you know, as a guitar player, what would I want to happen? And it is very interesting the way they think about, you know, okay, well, yeah, we'll do some market research and we'll ask people, well, what do they want? What do they like? But it goes so much beyond that. Because I think if you just rely on that, you know, people can't always think about something that they've never experienced.
2: Well, that's what Henry Ford said. He said that if I'd asked people what they wanted, they would have wanted a faster horse.
3: Yeah, exactly.
2: So somebody has to be forward thinking. I'm David Hooper. It's Music Business Radio. Laura Whitmore is with me. She's the Senior Vice President of Positive Grid. Positive Grid has the number one practice amp in the world, over 300,000 units for the Spark 40. And that's kind of amazing to me. It you can see by watching the videos online, though. Let's talk about how it connects to Spotify, because it's more than just a practice amp. It's something that's going to, it looks like, chart out your songs, and you can play along with the songs and learn the songs, and it really gets you ready for the gig.
3: Yeah, it's interesting. So, you know, the Spark 40 is a 40 watt guitar combo. It's pretty compact, you know, it can sit on your desk. And it has amazing, you know, modeling backbone that was developed from our BIAS software. So everything sounds incredible. But, you know, that sort of over-the-top element is the app that has amazing features, like you were talking about, auto chords, where it can connect to your library of songs and just, like, it'll analyze them immediately and show you the guitar chords so you can easily learn a song and play along. It has a feature where you can just start playing and it'll, like, use artificial intelligence to build a drum and bass track around your playing to accompany you. So you can just start jamming and it'll take off with you and you can have a great time. And you can also, you know, search and find backing tracks and it'll just play straight through the amp. And there's a separate volume control so you can tweak, like, how your guitar sits in that mix. And a million other features like that. You know, there's the a sort of tone library called Tone Cloud, where users and guitarists and producers upload and share their tone settings. So you can just search and say, oh, I want to sound like Metallica today. I wonder, you know, what tone settings people have put up there in the Tone Cloud, and you can search through them and audition them and download the ones you like into your amp and jump in and start playing. So there's so many great features for guitar players to just make it easy and inspire them. And it doubles as a Bluetooth speaker too. You can just play your music through it if you're, you know, not going to pick up your guitar today.
2: The Mini, I know, is battery operated. And it's not like my old Pig Nose where you had to put about 12D batteries in it to go for 10 minutes.
3: No, it's powered on a rechargeable battery that's USB powered, and it can last for about 8 hours. So you just plug it in and charge it up and you can take it anywhere. I got one on my desk here. It's, you know, it's maybe like 6 or 8 inches high and it's a little cube. And I think the cool thing about the Spark Mini is it sounds kind of mind blowing. Even when I got it, and I had known about it for like a year before I got a sample, I just couldn't believe how big it sounded and how great the audio separation was. And it's just like very, very cool. And it also excels as a Bluetooth speaker too. And there's settings in the app where you can change the EQ settings. So if you're listening to music and you want your EQ to sound different than when you're playing guitar, you know, it's pretty easy to tweak that and just make it sound how you like. So yeah, it has all the same features. It uses the same app as the Spark 40. But it's portable, it sounds amazing, and it's just super fun. We're super excited. It's just started to hit the market. It's brand new. people are going to be taking this everywhere.
2: Now, the app sounds pretty cool. Do you have to have the amp to use the app?
3: You do. You can poke around and see what it looks like, but you can't play anything.
2: I want to take it back to the NAMM shows that I've been to for so many years. I know you go there as well. How do you break out at NAMM when there's Roland or Yamaha, the world's largest manufacturer, right next to you, and you're this little startup company trying to get attention for something? What is the strategy there? How do you guys, or how did you break out? Because now you're well known, especially in this market.
3: I think it's all about, you know, what is different about you? What story can you tell that they've never, maybe the media has never heard before, or other people? You know, what excites people? You know, working with a publicist that can kind of wrangle people to come and really see it for themselves and try it out. I mean, we've had really great success at NAMM, and actually NAMM 2020, the last NAMM show that existed so far, was the first time people were able to try Spark 40 in person.
2: Right.
3: Up until that point, we hadn't had it out in the market. And it's just been a really great place for people to really get their hands on what they've seen online and get excited about it. So we do generate a ton of content while we're at the show and push that out and work with influencers and artists and
2: Distributors
3: have a lot
2: too,
3: of energy.
2: Right? Yeah. What about stores? Aren't store buyers there that would get your product in the store? So if you wanted to launch something, that's a good place for you to go.
3: It's a great place to talk to, you know, other manufacturers, retailers, distributors, you know, everybody you can think of is there in the music business. So I find it incredibly exciting and energizing to go to that show.
2: It's very loud, that's for sure. It's probably the loudest trade show I've ever been into. And literally and figuratively, though, because that's what we're talking about, standing out from the noise. There's so many people there to get somebody's attention. You've done a good job of it. When we come back, we're going to talk more about it. Positive Grid, it is a software and also hardware company for musicians, specifically guitarists. Laura is also the founder of Women's International Music Network. We're going to go into that later on in this episode. And also She Rocks. You're going to want to know about this. She's got some great things going there. I'm David Hooper. It's Music Business Radio. More from Laura Whitmore when we come back.
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2: From Nashville, Tennessee, it's Music Business Radio. Joining me today from Cape Cod, Massachusetts, Senior Vice President of Marketing for Positive Grid, guitar, software, and hardware manufacturing company, also the founder of Women's International Music Network, and also She Rocks. Got a great podcast. If you're into what we're doing, you're going to love what she's doing. Laura Whitmore is with us. Laura, let's talk about manufacturing. This is interesting to me because a big part of Positive Grid is the software, and we have distribution down when it comes to that. We can replicate our software. We can get it out via an iPhone, an Android, some kind of downloadable site. But when it comes to manufacturing and getting product to people, not so easy. So I'm curious about that. How do you even start with that? If somebody is maybe an engineer or they think they want to replicate their amps or whatever they're doing, guitars. What does that look like?
3: Yeah.
2: Can you comment on that?
3: I'm like, oh yeah, it's you know, I guess depending on your scale, it can be very complicated, especially these days. There's so many
2: big time
3: challenges.
2: Yeah, well, the supply chain and everything else. Yeah.
3: I mean, there are manufacturers, mostly, you know, overseas that specialize in musical instruments and music gear. Sometimes, you know, the multiple brands will use the same manufacturing facilities because those guys have really great expertise in what they're doing. So if you're a small manufacturer and you can link in with some of these, you know, bigger, you know, factories and stuff, you can get them to do runs for you. But, you know, we're at the scope now where, you know, we have a pretty large manufacturing facility and yeah. that works with us. And I think the manufacturing is just like a one piece of the puzzle. Like, you know, shipping stuff across the ocean now and getting it through distribution, it's become a real challenge. And
2: well, it's almost like being a musician, right? You can make the product and people say, oh, I got to get it into stores. I need distribution. It's like, yeah, you got to worry about how to get it out of the stores.
3: Yeah.
2: That's getting it in the stores is easy, especially these days. But yeah, I mean, the supply chain issues, we've been hearing about that. Has that been an issue to you over the last couple of years with COVID and everything else happening?
3: Yeah, it's been quite a crazy roller coaster ride. And when we came out with Spark 40, I don't know, it almost led to the mystique of the product because so many people were waiting to get their Spark. There was actually like a whole "Where's my Spark?" dialogue going on on socials, and people were getting upset, and I don't blame them. It was really tough for us to get that here. You know, we distribute worldwide too, and there's always crazy things going on.
2: Yeah.
3: And now, you know, even now it continues to be difficult where we know the product's done, it's on the water, it's waiting 3 weeks to go through customs, it's, you know, it's waiting for a container. It's the whole container shortage has been crazy, but I just know that I still can't get cat food. So like, if I can't get cat food, then a guitar.
2: You know what's funny about that is I have just adopted a cat over the last few months. And the reason we weren't able to get cat food, this is what they told us. They said, steel, can't get the steel to make the cans. So we've had to stop making these things. Like, wow, it goes deep. And I would imagine with any kind of specialized electronics like you guys, you know, that has distribution and getting specialized electronics to the factory and then getting somebody to put it together.
3: You know, and because our products are smart amps, you know, there's a chip in them. So, you know, there was a chip shortage and getting chips everybody hoards their chips now because they got to think about what am I going to need to make for the next 2 years, you know? So, it's a different world than it was even 3 years ago with manufacturing. So, but I think it's all about having really great relationships with all of your partners, you know, your forwarders, your manufacturers, and just, you know, keeping a dialogue going with everybody and being creative. There's like creativity in that part of the business too, you know, figuring out what's the best avenue.
2: Well, from a marketing standpoint, you know, what I think is interesting is that you're talking about online dialogue being, oh, I can't get the product. Well, that's a discussion around the product that might not have happened anyway. And people obviously want it. So let's say there's opportunity there. You're the senior vice president of marketing. I guess there's an opportunity for you to jump in and kind of help along those conversations. And I mean, what do you do as a manufacturer? Because I think bands will relate to this. Any musician is, if there's not really a crisis, but something you would rather not have to deal with, how do you flip that and make it work for you?
3: Yeah, it's really challenging, you know, because you get to the point where people stop believing you, right? It's like, okay, you're going to get your amp in April, and then, oh no, there's another delay, and then they stop, you know, trusting that you're telling them what's reality. But because information is changing every day now, it's difficult. But I think, you know, we really try to go in and we have like real people answering questions everywhere that people ask questions. So if they're on, you know, Instagram or they send us, you know, a message on our site or in a forum, you know, we really try to be there and be open and have a dialogue, direct message people. It, it's hard. You know, we've gotten to the point where, you know, at some point we were sending emails from the CEO trying to like tell people like, here's the situation. Like you have no idea how hard we're working to get these products into your hands or to address, you know, any issues that come up. And it's, you know, I think it's weird. Like sometimes people get so used to, or maybe their expectation is like everything should always work all the time. And I'm not saying that it shouldn't, but it's right. Like when you're making something new, sometimes there's challenges or fixes or, you know, I think we're also really fortunate because we are a technology-based product. We can do a firmware update and your amp can do new things. You know, we're always constantly looking at like, how can we evolve this product to be even more cool, sound better, do more things, address, you know, new capabilities. And I think that that's a real plus for the product. It's not like, hey, we sent this product out and then we're done. Like, hey, we're moving on. See you later. Good luck with that.
2: Yeah, it's not like the old, I'll just go ahead and name a brand. Like something, like Roland used to orphan keyboards. They'd move on to something different. This is a little bit different now that you can update it. You can update it via the internet firmware, like you're talking about software updates, and it can last a little bit longer in that way, even though technology certainly is moving forward very fast.
3: Yeah. You know, it will get to a point at some point that your hardware like can only do, like you can only do so much with, there are limitations, but you know, we're always looking at ways to like do more, delight our customers and, you know, surprise them with cool stuff, new amps that'll just like be like, hey, here, we're giving you this new amp to add to your collection in the app or what have you. So yeah, that's the fun part.
2: It's Music Business Radio. David Hooper with you in Nashville from Cape Cod, Massachusetts. Laura Whitmore is with me. She is the Senior Vice President of Marketing for Positive Grid, also founder of Women's International Music Network and She Rocks. Let's talk about where you see the musical instrument space going, new technology, new options. We never would have imagined that something could do what this amp does when I was a kid. And I would have to, you know, we would have a tape player that you could change the speed on to slow a lick down, but you would have to change the pitch on it. It got complicated and it was you'd have to tune down to match it and then tune back. Anyway, it's so much easier now. Where do you see like the next step in that going? Because this is also a learning tool. It's an opportunity for you to get better on your own if you're shut down because of a pandemic or just can't get somewhere or just don't feel like going out. It's pretty amazing. But I know there's a next level that we haven't thought of. Maybe you have.
3: I think that, you know, artificial intelligence is really going to evolve the way musicians interact with their gear. And I'm not an engineer. I can't tell you exactly what that means, but
2: whatever it is,
3: you know, I've seen like, you know, there'll be conversations and I'll be like, wow, that's kind of mind blowing. And I think even when I heard about what Spark 40 could do for the first time before the product was out in the market, it was like a light bulb went off.
2: Like what blew your mind about it? What's different about it? It's not just an amp. You said, "Woo, that they can do that."
3: I think when I saw the auto chords, when I saw it just be able to like run through a song and then give you the chords that you can learn and then you can just start playing and it'll start playing with you. I was just like, "Whoa."
2: Yeah.
3: I've never seen an amp do that. I would never even think of an amp doing that.
2: Well, you know what I love is that they've got software now that can remove the guitar and you can play along with it.
3: Yeah.
2: And that was because we used to have that kind of stuff back in the day too, when everybody was doing the half speed tape recorders. There was some guy in the back of all the music magazines and you would hook this literally a piece of gear that would, I guess it was, it would flip the phase over on a stereo recording. So it would kind of cancel it out a little bit. Yeah. And nowadays it's so much better. We can get it down to the frequency. Hey, guitar, is this frequency? That sounds like a guitar. Let's take it out. Let you play with it. And how cool is that for like learning stuff? I think that's amazing.
3: You know, when you asked me the question, I was actually thinking about, you know, that whole idea of learning guitar. I think it's shifted and it's going to shift even more. Like it kind of puts more power into the hands of the student and where they want to go and what they want to do. You know, when I was learning guitar like 30 years ago, I would never have imagined the tools that are available now. And how fun would that be to just be able to say, I want to learn this song and here's the chords in like a minute, and now I can just jump in and figure that out. So
2: while
3: I think
2: on guitar in Nashville,
3: yeah,
2: Nashville being the city with arguably the best guitarist in the world, and what I wanted to learn, which is R&B and soul music and disco, whatever, it still wasn't really an option for me because everybody did their thing here. That's another thing, is you can learn any style that you want to.
3: Yeah.
2: And I think that's going to be great for us in a few years when we got these kids coming up that are used to learning this way and they're like super guitarists, you know?
3: Yeah, I was going to say that too. I think it's sort of like democratizing, like anybody can learn guitar now, and they do. I mean, you see a lot more diversity of women, of people from different backgrounds, of different styles of music. And I think that's awesome that,
2: yeah,
3: you know, they just feel like, oh yeah, I'll just go up and watch video and learn this and go, you know, and post my own video.
2: Well, so, and the community behind that, how great is that?
3: Yeah.
2: You're not the only girl in your school learning.
3: Yeah.
2: You're not the only person who likes this type of music. You can talk about it. You can swap up chords. It's not just geographic and the person in your neighborhood. You know, you got to luck out.
3: Right. And the visibility and the inspiration is like so like accessible.
2: Yeah.
3: To people, you know,
2: yeah.
3: And we didn't have that. So that, I think that's really fantastic.
2: Well, you're working on it. You founded something called the Women's International Music Network, another thing called She Rocks. When we come back, we're going to dive into that. You've also got your own podcast. So I might have to get some tips on how to interview famous people. You got some good people on this podcast. Lisa Loeb, Nancy Wilson from Heart, Julianne Hatfield. When we come back, we're going to talk more about all this. It's Music Business Radio. I'm David Hooper in Nashville from Cape Cod. Laura Whitmore is with me. More from Laura when we come back.
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2: It's Music Business Radio, your backstage pass to the music industry. David Hooper with you. I'm in Nashville today. My guest, Cape Cod, Massachusetts, Laura Whitmore is with me. She's the Senior Vice President of Marketing for Positive Grid, founder of the Women's International Music Network, and She Rocks. I want to have one last question about your work with Positive Grid, the Spark 40 Amp, the Spark Mini. We were talking about communities online in the last segment, and we're getting ready to talk about communities online with the Women's International Music Network. You've got all these amazing people that you mentioned that you can see online. You go to YouTube and you've seen people from around the world. Nobody knows who they are, maybe except on YouTube. They're not famous musicians, but they're YouTube famous. Guys like Davey 504, bass player. Every bassist knows who this guy is, even non-bassists, because he's got millions and millions of subscribers. When you're doing an amp like Spark 40, Spark Mini, are you looking at doing endorsement deals with established musicians as well as this new breed of musician who is online famous?
3: Yeah, we actually work a ton with the YouTubers and Instagram guitarists, TikTokers. Like, we're in there with them probably more than, you know, traditional quote unquote artists, although we do that too. I think it's all about thinking about where you can get your message out, who's got the right audience, who you know, we work really closely with them to integrate our message into the way they communicate with their fans all right. the time.
2: Right.
3: And I think it's a really important channel to communicate with guitarists now. And it's kind of, I don't know, I used to work for Guitar World and I was always wishing that they would step up into that role, but there's so many people who have just kind of surpassed that and done their own thing and are really powerful, you know, ways to communicate with guitar players. So yeah, of course we're there.
2: And you're talking about the magazine Guitar World.
3: Yeah. Yeah. I was an editor for Guitar World at one point. And I guess when things evolved more to online, I was like, these guys should be doing, you know, crazy YouTube videos and yeah. podcasts and all that. And, but anyway,
2: yeah, we still love all those wish guys, we'd though, had I gotta say. Foresight, right? Especially in the magazine yeah. business.
3: Right. Yep. Hindsight 2020, you know?
2: Well, it's interesting though to see, because Guitar World was my community growing up, guitar mm-hmm. player, guitar practicing musician, all those magazines. I subscribed to every single one of them. And your community was maybe seeing a letter to the editor, or you'd learn something off yeah. a tablet. And when you see this instant, you know, we can reach out to these people that we're learning from. We can see them, not just hear them. I mean, even in Guitar World, back when they used to give the records in the middle of it or something to let you hear something. You know what I'm talking about?
3: Like, yeah, of course.
2: Fake flexi disc, and yep. they didn't sound good. You know, not.
3: But they were free in your magazine.
2: They were free. It was, but it was, sometimes it was the only opportunity you ever had to hear a guitarist. And yeah. I think when you can hear somebody and see somebody with the equipment and see how the stuff works, it does get people excited about playing music. Which, as somebody from Nashville, and I consider myself an ambassador for Nashville and our culture here, that's great for me. I love that.
3: I think it's so interesting now, because it used to be kind of like a one-way conversation, right? Like, you would get the magazine, you would read about something, but you didn't really have the opportunity to have a dialogue
2: right.
3: with them about whatever that topic right. is. And now, you know, I think the best way to look at community is for it to be a give and take. It's like, oh, all the time we look at comments or questions that people have, or wherever they're, you know, like I said earlier in our conversation, you know, wherever they're communicating, you know, we try to be there because that input's really important to us and we want to respond and you know, give people information and get them involved in thinking about our products. And it's, I think, a huge opportunity out there now because you can have that dialogue. But I think, you know, it used to be so different that there was this like awe around gear manufacturers and artists mm-hmm. and yeah. all of that, where they were revered and separated. And now it's the complete opposite. Like, if you're not responding, you know, you're kind of like frowned upon, like you have to be out there having this dialogue. And I think there's huge opportunity there. And it's fun too. It's fun to hear what people say and talk to them. And
2: sometimes. You
3: know, sometimes. Yeah. I mean, there can be lots of negativity.
2: Bad, right?
3: Yeah. Yeah, for sure.
2: I want to talk about Women's International Music Network, because that's something that I think any kind of opportunity for people to communicate with each other in different ways. Certainly there's online, and this is online. There's some offline elements too. Let's talk about Women's International Music Network, because you're the founder. First of all, let's go into the idea behind it. You mm-hmm. saw a need, I'm assuming, for this kind of organization.
3: Yeah, it sort of all started when I was working at Guitar World and I was writing a blog called Guitar Girled. And I interviewed female guitar players and musicians and people in the industry. And I started to realize that a lot of them had similar stories. You know, hey, they thought I was the merch girl. Like, they didn't think I knew how to plug my gear in. Like,
2: right.
3: They
2: well,
3: didn't
2: we hear
3: know other women
2: about going to the guitar store with, oh, you're buying this yeah. for your boyfriend?
3: Yeah, exactly. Like, that assumption was there.
2: Let me show you the cheap guitars. Here
3: yeah,
2: you go.
3: Yeah. And like, a big thing that became apparent to me was that these women and myself, we didn't know other women in the industry. Like you said, it wasn't as visible. So, you know, creating that blog, I tried to really push that visibility, but it got me to thinking about, wow, hey, like, I've been in the musical instrument industry for decades. I don't know all the other women in my industry. Like, we should have an event to get us together during the right. NAMM show and just like meet each other, you know? And that right. was kind of the kernel of how the She Rocks Awards and the Women's International Music Network began. They they were born simultaneously with the Women's International Music Network as the parent and home for the She Rocks Awards. And, you know, when I was thinking about the awards, I was like, okay, let's bring people together. But then I thought, well, it can't just be about an event once a year. It has to be about more than that. So the Women's International Music Network shares like interviews with hundreds of women in the industry. We host events, we post up news, we share what's happening with other women's organizations as a kind of a hub for information for women in music. And it's been really, I think it's been really helpful to a lot of women and men and, you know, people everywhere. And it's created this great community and camaraderie. And we continue to host panels and workshops and educational sessions and showcases and all kinds of events, both online and in person.
2: 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David Hooper with you from Cape Cod, Massachusetts today. Laura Whitmore is with me. She is the Senior Vice President of Marketing for Positive Grid and also the founder of Women's International Music Network. You've got a podcast. It's called She Rocks Podcast. It is you and female musicians, Britt Lightning from Vixen, Lisa Loeb, Nancy Wilson from Heart. I'm curious, as a radio and podcast host myself, what is the difference between the conversation that we would have here on Music Business Radio, like you and I are having, and the conversation that you have on She Rocks Podcast, where it's you and other women in the industry, specifically around that?
3: You know, it's really, I don't want to say it's unscripted. I mean, it's a conversation, right? But I do start out with some questions that I want to get to in the conversation, but I do make a point of really listening to their responses and finding an interesting element to dig deeper on. So we've had these really profound and interesting conversations, and especially during the pandemic when everybody was really at home for a long time and no one was touring, like these really emotional and interesting and deep conversations went on, and it continues to be just so interesting to speak to these very creative women and really dig into like what makes them tick and what has changed their lives and what has inspired them and, you know, what is it that they're trying to put out into the world. So that to me is really cool.
2: Let me rephrase that a little bit. Say that if you were interviewing male musicians, and you're interviewing female musicians, what is the story that you hear from female musicians that you feel like you wouldn't hear from male musicians? Or maybe the question is, if I were to be interviewing female musicians as a male host, what is the story that you can get out of them that maybe they wouldn't tell me?
3: Yeah, I mean, maybe it is like we do dig into emotion a lot and that empathy and you know, thinking beyond the story of the music. I don't know. I don't interview a lot of men, to be honest with you. Maybe guys would do that too.
2: Yeah.
3: But it's
2: why just think about it though. Like you think about NAMM. So let's go back to NAMM. And you used to go to NAMM out in Anaheim.
3: Yes.
2: And there were women there, but they were in bikinis and in a hot tub. And it was at a guitar manufacturer, and that was supposed to draw you in and somehow sell you guitars. So I feel like women experience the industry in a much different way than men do. But coming as a guy, I couldn't comment on that other than just like, I bet that's a little odd, you know?
3: Yeah, but I think like when I interview these women, like I take what they do very seriously. Like there's no question in my mind about whether they deserve to be there or not. And right. I think a lot of them have had to put up with that kind of thought process or approach. And, you know, we're two women having a conversation about serious things like music production and gear. And like,
2: right.
3: I actually think some of these women that I've interviewed, like nobody asks them about their

0: really surprised when I asked about their gear. Like, wow, nobody's ever asked me, like, what amp do I plug into? And I approach, like, I am in awe of some of these women. They're so talented. They're so thoughtful. So I think we're having a dialogue as, you know, peers and serious musicians who are talking about our craft. And there's no, like, there's none of that ambiguity there.
1: It sounds like. Well, I mentioned Britt Lightning with Vixen. You had interviewed her. And I think about when Vixen came out, it was like, ooh, it's an all-girl band. You know, it's almost like Climax was the same way. Oh, it's an all-girl, right? And I don't know that we look at all female bands that way like we did back in the 80s or the 70s. It's not a novelty.
0: I think women musicians in general were looked at that way. You know, I was just talking to somebody who was saying, like, oh, it's Meredith Brooks. Like, she was just saying, oh yeah, you know, there's one woman on the label, they can't have another one. You know, like, that's insane. Who made that rule? You know?
1: Yeah.
0: So I think it's a lot different now. And I'm not saying it's all better, because it's definitely not. But we've definitely progressed in the way that that's approached. And, you know, even the whole topic of ageism for women is a big thing, too, because I think women feel that more profoundly than men do in the industry. And there's a lot of women who have, you know, grown up in the industry, and they're kick ass. They're doing amazing stuff. And I'm like, good for you. Don't let anybody put those parameters and restrictions around what you do creatively.
1: 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David Hooper with you. I'm in Nashville today from Cape Cod, Massachusetts. 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She's the Senior Vice President of Marketing for Positive Grid, founder of the Women's International Music Network, and also She Rocks. 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
1: 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David Hooper with you, and with me, Laura Whitmore from Cape Cod, Massachusetts. 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
0: I'm magic.
1: Let's talk shop here. Yeah.
0: I'm magic, yeah.
1: Have you do my booking?
0: I'm actually the music writer for Parade.com, so publicists come to me a lot.
1: Yeah.
0: Yeah, and I think, you know, just being in the music industry and working with women, you know, so much, people get to know you and they're excited to talk, so...
1: So a question about spreading a message, and I think musicians will relate to this because that's what we do with songs. That's what you're doing with writing. If you're writing for Parade, a Guitar World, in the podcast or something like this, you're using your voice. What do you think the difference is between written communication, marketing, and something like we're doing right now?
0: Well, I guess when you write, you know, you edit.
1: right.
0: And, you know, you can make everything sound great and rosy and all that, but this is like more, I mean, we can edit here too, I suppose. But
1: this has been edited. Yeah.
0: But I don't know, like,

0: I think when you're talking, like you feel someone's emotion and excitement and you know, attitude and all that. And I think that it gives you a little bit more of a window into what's really happening there.
1: I love that you're saying that. Yeah. Because I think like sometimes in marketing, whether we're marketing music or we're doing, you know, stuff does get lost in communication, especially these days with messages from iPhone and text and the,
0: you gotta be careful with that.
1: Not always there. Yes. Yes. When you think about music journalism, it's interesting your work with Guitar World, because of course magazines have changed now. Parade, still massive, but that has certainly changed in how they distribute those messages. Obviously, we've got podcasts instead of just broadcast radio. What do you think is next for music journalism? And what is something that music journalists and musicians that we need to bring back from the old way of doing things?
0: That's a good question. I mean, I've thought for a long time that video is definitely, you know, a huge communication element that we probably don't focus on enough. And the whole ability to be able to, I guess, index what's in video and be able to search that and, right. and share it in new ways. I think that's probably something coming down the road that's going to become really huge. I also feel like I grew up with magazines and I love magazines and paper. And I always felt that your word in print felt so weighty and profound.
1: Yeah.
0: You know, the fact that somebody printed your words on it.
1: Yeah, because you've got limited space.
0: Limited space, and it like you hold it in your hand. It's a physical thing, you know. And I don't know. I also feel like communication now goes so quickly. Like it's like, oh, you didn't do your article today. Never mind this month's magazine, you know. Yeah. So it's pretty fleeting, you know.
1: I think about that with music itself because it's like you come out with a song. Hey, when's the next song coming out? Remember when we had to wait like 8 years for a Def Leppard record or Boston or
0: It's almost like you don't need an album anymore. Just keep putting singles out.
1: Yeah.
0: Put one out every month and you could go on forever. But it's a whole different way that people consume that type of information. And I don't know, maybe I can't say that entirely. Like there are things that I have read online and I get the digital version of the New York Times that I read every day. And there's articles in there that I remember for forever. You know, but there is definitely something about the printed page that I'm kind of sad about.
1: There is something to be said about that era, I think, and you hit on it. It's the fact that it's printed. Maybe there's not a lot of what I would call real estate, so it's got to be important if it's going to fit. And I think because of that, people were mindful. Mm. People are mindful about a TV appearance more so than they would be a YouTube video, maybe. And I think with us as musicians or journalists, if we can be mindful about what we do and have that quality, I think that we can maybe bring some of that back, or maybe we'll just get swept aside by a tweet. I don't know.
0: We'll see.
1: Yeah. But it is really interesting. I mean, I feel like you're right. Is that there's a half-life, and what you are doing with She Rocks and the awards that you're doing, you're really bringing people up. I know that Dionne Warwick, for example, you're doing something with her this year. And people don't know this, but Dionne Warwick is number two to Aretha Franklin, speaking of women in music, as the most popular female artist ever. Yet, if you ask a lot of people about Dionne Warwick, they'd be, who? Didn't she do that duet for AIDS, or you know, they don't know what she's done, or Psychic Friends Network. You know, they don't. People forget very quickly, but she had a huge impact on the business. Is still around, and it's good to see you guys recognizing her.
0: Yeah, thanks. I think she had something like 60 hits or something, which is insane,
1: unbelievable.
0: You know, and she's just a really cool lady. Like she's legendary, but she's excited and she's into it and she's out there in the world, like still touring and, you know, tweeting. I don't know if you know about her whole thing on Twitter.
1: Oh, hilarious. Yeah. She is witty.
0: Right?
1: Yeah. 280 characters. She can throw it down. Yeah. She's funny.
0: So, I mean, like she's a true legend, and, you know, at the She Rocks Awards, we really try to have like a really nice, well-rounded, you know, group of women that we're honoring. And so like, you know, we have women from behind the scenes on stage, and she's like, she's definitely like the legend of this year's focus for the awards.
1: It's Music Business Radio, your backstage pass to the music industry. David Hooper with you, and with me, Laura Whitmore, Senior Vice President of Marketing for Positive Grid, also founder of the Women's International Music Network and She Rocks. Let's talk about putting on live events. This is something musicians can relate to, at least when we're out playing live, not locked down. Live events, man, there's something super exciting about it. Nothing like it. I feel like it's almost like gambling. It's sometimes it really is. Until you pull it off, you don't know.
0: Talk
1: about your advice for live events, because you've been doing it successfully for so long, and there's a lot of pressure when somebody like Dionne Warwick is your guest.
0: This is what I say about live events. Anybody wanting to get into producing live events, I tell them it's 95% what the hell did I get myself into, and 5% that was awesome. So it is definitely a high stress task, and especially an award show. Like, I don't know if you guys have ever done something that has so many moving parts. It is probably the most complicated live event you could ever try to do. And it's not just like, hey, here's one band, and then, you know, they play for half an hour or whatever, and then there's somebody else. It's like literally every 5 minutes there's something else going on. So
1: I used to run a music conference, and we would joke around about, it lasted all week, so it's a 5-day event, right?
0: Yeah.
1: And we'd say we work 51 weeks out of the year to do a 1-week show.
0: Yeah.
1: And we would tell ourselves we're never doing this again.
0: Exactly.
1: But the next week we would come back. All right, let's go. Because there's really no time off. It is extremely hard to do it.
0: That's right. Every year I'm like, I'm never doing this again. This is like so stressful. And then I'm at the event, and it's very rare that I enjoy myself, because I'm thinking about what's the next thing that needs to happen. Although I will say the event in 2020 was the best produced event we've ever done. It was brilliantly executed, and I had a good time.
1: Was that hybrid, or was that?
0: No, it was live. We got it in January before everything went insane. So we were very lucky.
1: Yeah.
0: And I will say, like, the energy of a live event, there's nothing like that. It's life changing, really. It's inspiring. People walk away changed. And that's, you don't really get that from a live stream most of the time. So I'm really excited to be able to produce live events again and then get out there.
1: What keeps you up at night with a live event?
0: How much time do you have?
1: What doesn't keep you up?
0: You know, we're fortunate. We've done this a lot now, right? It's just getting all the details sewn up, but it is really, it is challenging to bring everybody together and to fulfill expectations. And I always try to do something like different and surprising and, you know, add a creative spin to it. So sometimes I'll be thinking about, what could that be? What am I going to do that's different? I don't want it to just be like every other year, you know? But that's the fun part too.
1: Do you find that when you're putting something like that together, it's almost like, you know, if you were to do a movie, like, who signed on to this, or a music project, who signed on to this? Did the pieces start to come together once you have one person? Because I would think, like, with the people that you're working with, it's an amazing lineup. We're talking like Dionne Warwick. I mean, Dionne Warwick, you know, you can't just like get her out to everything.
0: Right. Yeah, for sure. I mean, obviously, like, the big names are the ones you try to lock in as early as possible, because everything else will hinge around that. But sometimes that's not possible, and that's when things get really stressful.
1: Exciting and scary.
0: Yeah, and every once in a while, too, we'll get someone at the very last minute. We'll be like, oh, we thought we were done. And then 3 weeks before the event, there'll be somebody like, oh, yeah, they're available now. And
1: they change their mind once they saw
0: like,
1: how
0: right?
1: hard you
0: you're like, right? You're like, okay, do I like go crazy trying to bring them in? And we always say yes. So. But, you know, that's the whole like surprise and delight element of marketing that I like to make sure happens. So, yeah.
1: Obviously, we're talking about 2020 when COVID hit and it became a reality for everybody. Where do you think the live event business, touring, shows like you're doing, any kind of performance. How are we going to work around this? Or do we even have enough data? Is it just changing so often? Because it seems like I feel like we've pivoted. We've had the hybrid events. We've had the online stuff. I feel like nobody's really that certain that we're, you know, of what it's going to look like. I'm curious if you have any insight onto what you think it will look like.
0: Yeah, it's interesting. Like in 2021, we did the She Rocks Awards completely virtual. And it was actually really fabulous. And we learned a lot too. So this time we incorporated some of the elements, like we did an online press conference, because we were like, oh, wait, we can get these people together from wherever that they are and do a press conference. They don't have to be there in person. So I think that there are some things we've learned from this whole, you know, COVID experience with online. But I also think people are fatigued by completely online, you know, events, and having some kind of live or interactive element, I think it's really important. And maybe it's that interactive part that's going to develop more, that even if you're at home, there's some interactivity, some way for you to participate or feel like you're a part of it rather than just a watcher, you know?
1: We started off the episode talking about the Spark Amps and how it's sort of interactive, speaking of interactive, it's a new way to learn. And these kids coming up have a new way to learn, and they're learning these skills. And certainly we've talked about YouTube, Twitter. A lot of musicians now have these new skills. And I do think that if anything good came from COVID with its effect on the music industry, that you and I can do this interview remotely. It sounds like you're in the studio with me. That is a very common skill that musicians or people in the industry have now that we might not have had. And I do think we're developing those skills. So I expect that the hybrid events or the virtual events will get better and better as we learn what people want and also how to do them.
0: Yeah, I think you're right.
1: And you speaking know, of, we can hear your dog is finally making an appearance at the
0: Hey, she was pretty good.
1: she did great, but we got to bring her in there. What's your dog's name?
0: I have two dogs. Their name is Zilly and Luna.
1: So Zilly and Luna, special guests. It's almost like your live award show. Somebody comes in at the last minute. We have that on Music Business Radio when it comes to canines. So Zilly and Luna. Well, Laura, thank you so much for being here. Let's talk about where people can find you and also Women's International Music Network if somebody wants to get involved with that.
0: Yeah, so we have a great newsletter at the Women's International Music Network. 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And then if you want to find out more about the She Rocks Awards, you can go to sherocksawards.com. But they're all linked together too. So follow us on socials. We're out there doing all kinds of fun
1: everywhere.
0: Stuff.
1: So, Laura everywhere. Whitmore, search for her. 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

0: Lightning 100, that's music from Post Sex Nacho, some new local Lightning music. Song's called A Lot to Lose. It's on a forthcoming album, Big Bad, out in September. Also heard from Royal Otis, Temples, and the Chemical Brothers, featuring Beck with Wide Open. That was the first song that played after 6 a.m., just about 6:15 here in the 615. And Lightning in the Morning is on the air. Good morning.
1: Good morning,
0: everyone. It's Jay and Lisa here in studio. How you feeling this morning, Lisa?
1: I'm feeling a way. It was really, honestly, it was pretty great to wake up and it be so warm and just go, oh yeah, there's going to be a point a few months from now that I'm going to go, man, I really wish it was warm outside so I didn't have to put on my 500 layers. So even though it's muggy outside, I'm in a grateful mood today.
0: You're in a good place with it.
1: Even though both of you and I are wearing flannel this morning, but we're in a very nicely air-conditioned studio. But yeah, I just woke up and was like, this is not horrible.
0: It's all right. It's not a
1: pretty
0: bad start to our day. 78 degrees right now. A little less humid, at least at this point in the morning, than we were yesterday. We were in the mid-90s as far as...
1: Yeah, it was mucky.
0: Yep. But we are still under the heat advisory. It's in effect until 8 o'clock this evening. It's going to be another steamy day. And it apparently won't take long for us to get there. By the end of our show, we'll probably be in the 90s. With feels like temperatures in the upper 90s, but 78 and a comfortable start, and hope everyone is doing well, whether you're listening here in Middle Tennessee or maybe streaming us from the website or the free Lightning 100 app. I saw there were a couple of things not related to Middle Tennessee that were in the news. We watched a few of the clips from the earthquake in Japan.
1: Pretty terrifying.
0: And also saw some video footage of the aftermath of some very severe storms that blew through part of Wisconsin yesterday. So wherever you're listening, we hope you and yours are well. And yes, we always appreciate you tuning in to Nashville's Independent Radio. For those making the commute here in the Nashville area, we're off to, just like the weather, a great start. Nothing to tell you about, nothing slowing you down right now. So just remember, 10 and 2, head on a swivel.
1: Head on a swivel.
0: And
1: you got
0: exactly. Have courtesy for the other drivers around you. Which
1: you're doing great.
0: I felt compelled to say because I experienced on my way in this morning a couple of different drivers that just...
1: not so much.
0: No mercy, no grace. Just...
1: yeah, you know, if you're listening and you're driving right now, I get it. You got to go somewhere. Don't let your emotions let you drive.
0: Yeah.
1: That's kind of, that doesn't end well usually for anyone. Usually you'll get even a flat tire.
0: Trust your eyes, and if you see a red light, that means you're supposed to stop. Because I encountered that this morning as well.
1: No.
0: It's like, hey, why didn't you stop at that red light?
1: I mean, they didn't have their frothy monkey or something, you know. I'm sure.
0: Well, I hadn't had any frothy monkey.
1: This is fair.
0: But
1: this is fair.
0: I do know that red means
1: stop.
0: Exactly.
1: Not the marinara sauce.
0: Exactly. Quick timeout. Back with the forecast, and we'll run down the list of tickets we have to give away and tell you about today's scheduled special guest joining Lisa and I here in studio. It's all coming up in 90 seconds.
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0: 78 degrees right now. It's about 6:20 a.m. on this Tuesday morning. Lisa's going to tell us what we can expect weather-wise the rest of today. And why not just tell us the rest of this week, Lisa, if you'd be so kind.
1: Okay, I would love to. So we are looking at hot storms this day. Which makes sense. I don't know, this day, not like the other days. I don't know. 30% chance of hot storms. Honestly, fun time to just run around in it. We don't get a lot of warm storms, and I love a warm storm. So that's just my personal fun tip. Maybe eat some tacos because it's Tuesday. Then tomorrow, Thursday and Friday, we are looking at some really nice temperatures as far as our precipitation. It's going to be at a zero. And I see a note. It's not going to be as muggy. So our highs are going to be in the high 80s, low 90s with our cools beginning. Happening in the mid-60s, which is going to be great for little night walks if you're into that. And then this coming weekend, we are looking at some scattered storms. So if you have the opportunity to hang out during the week, I would do it because the weekend's going to be wet. Ta-da!
0: And now you know.
1: With Lisa Gow.
0: That's right. The rest of the forecast with Lisa Gow. We're going to give you a chance to win your way into the Ryman to see Dog Star, that show, next week, August the 5th. And another chance for you to win your way into Ascend on August the 9th to see Howard Jones. But that's not all. Lisa, we have a very special guest joining us.
1: Yes, we do.
0: In the 9 o'clock hour.
1: Yeah, we do. I mistakenly said they were coming last week, but here we are this week. We have our special guest, Michigander, who's going to join us. And I don't know, keep us posted with what's been going on. So super excited to hang out with them. Talk about the new album that has come out and that I got to enjoy at the Blue Room. So
0: it's actually, and hat tip to you, Lisa, it comes out for the rest of us
1: Friday. Yes.
0: Over before you know it. So yeah, make sure you're tuned in right around 9:30. When Michigander joins us, speaking of the new album, how about we go ahead and play the lead single, which was also a co-write?
1: Yes.
0: With Bree Kennedy, leading it off with Michigander and freaking out on Nashville's independent radio.
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0: Lightning 100, that's new from Portugal, The Man. Song's called Angoon. We heard music from Modest Mouse before that with Missed the Boat. Rolling back to We Were Dead Before the Ship Even Sank. 6:37 on a Tuesday morning. Speaking of Missed the Boat, we don't want to, potentially don't want to miss the boat on a new ice cream flavor, Lisa. Ooh, but it's not just yummy. Any ice cream flavor.
1: No, it isn't. There
0: is a spot called Tipsy Scoop. That's a chain of ice cream parlors, as they refer to themselves on their website. And yes, there is a location right here in Nashville.
1: I have no idea. To be fair, when you asked me this, I've seen the photos that they do. Iconic photos. But no, sorry to Tipsy Spot. Did not know. It was right around the corner.
0: Yep. Well, they have a location in Dallas, which is where they teamed up with Matthew McConaughey and his wife Camilla, because they founded a tequila company a few years back called Pantalones Organic Tequila. So now they're taking things to the next level with a limited edition tequila infused ice cream.
1: Honestly, I'm loving it. I love a bushwhacker.
0: Well, this is a dairy-free, it's called the Dallas Margarita Sorbet, which features citrus sorbet and orange liqueur, as well as something called Peaches and Cream, which is a tequila-infused peach ice cream with a hint of tangy lime, which sounds quite delicious.
1: Let's go.
0: Also, did I mention we're under a heat advisory until 8 p.m.?
1: Yummy.
0: So this clocks in at 5% alcohol content, is available through August at all Tipsy Scoop locations nationwide. So mentioned the location here in Nashville is on Leah Avenue, which is just south of downtown.
1: Yeah.
0: But looking at some of these other flavors, might have to swing by there at some point.
1: Yeah.
0: Vanilla bean bourbon?
1: Yeah.
0: Dark chocolate whiskey salted caramel?
1: It sounds really good. I mean, and I think some of their cups are a little bit too large for me, but I like the little sampler. They've got a boozy flight that's perfect for me. And they even have some non-dairy options, which are great. I will bring my Lactaid for this because it looks pretty delicious. Spiked mint chip. Mint chip was my favorite growing up. That and chocolate malted
0: That's
1: crunch.
0: Mint chocolate chip ice cream infused with creme de menthe.
1: Yeah, give it to me. Mango margarita sorbet. I mean, they really... What's this one with the little thing? Oh, it's an Amalfi spritz. I knew it. I knew it had something spritzy. But this one's alcohol-free. Mm-hmm. Inspired by the ultimate afternoon sipper. New non-alcoholic sorbets infused with... Liars, Italian spritz, and Classico Prosecco.
0: Very good. Pina Colada, Hazelnut Express.
1: They got lots of gummy bears, too. If you're a gummy girl like me, woo-wee.
0: And yes, they do have non-alcoholic offerings as well.
1: That peaches and cream margarita, though.
0: That sounds really good, doesn't it?
1: It does, yeah.
0: It's something about the adding the tangy lime to it. It's just like,
1: That's the way to go. Okay.
0: And today might be the day to do it.
1: I got plans. So
0: it says here, it's Tuesday. They are open at 3 p.m. until 9 p.m. Again, it's called the Tipsy Scoop. It's on Leah Avenue.
1: What
0: in
1: a
0: South
1: great
0: Nashville.
1: Schedule. An after school schedule. I'm like, but okay, on Fridays they do open at 1, so that's good to know.
0: Friday, Saturday, and Sunday they open at 1. Monday through Thursday they open at 3, and they're open till 9 every day.
1: Well, very good. I'm looking forward to sampling it and talking about it. They also make birthday cakes.
0: Yeah.
1: Which I think that I might need to ask for one of these from there this year. There we go.
0: I just saw one that... I think it would be perfect for you, Lisa. So maybe I'll just swing by and grab a scoop and order a cake for Lisa's upcoming birthday. We are coming up on the top of the 7 o'clock hour, 19 minutes shy of 7. Real quick look at the roads. Looks like we've already got an accident on 24 West. Thankfully, it's only blocking the shoulder. It's not blocking any lanes of traffic, but 24 West at Old Hickory Boulevard. If you're approaching that area, get ready for the brake lights. If you don't already see them, get ready to slow the roll just a little bit. We promised you new music from Sylvan Esso. We'll get to that in just a few. Right now, how about some Stephen Sanchez?
1: Okay.
0: Here's Sweet Love on Lightning in the Morning.

0: Lightning 100. Loving that song. The more I hear it, it's new from Sylvan Esso. It's called Hot Slob. Sylvan Esso will be in town March of next year. They've already announced a show at Brooklyn Bowl right here in Music City. We heard from Waxahachie and Steven Sanchez. It's now 9 minutes in front of 7 o'clock. Good Tuesday morning. Beautiful sunshine from inside the very climate-controlled studio here at Lightning 100. But again, another hot, humid day in store for us. Looks beautiful outside, Lisa.
1: Yeah.
0: And then you step out and it's like, yeah.
1: It's warm.
0: Yeah, it's really warm.
1: It's enjoyable. I'm okay with it today.
0: Let's hope that things are not quite as hot and humid on Sunday, August 9th. Why does that date ring a bell?
1: I think I get wiser that day.
0: Oh, that's right. It's not only Lisa's birthday, but Howard Jones, Wang Chung, the English Beat, Modern English, and host Richard Blade will be at Ascend Amphitheater. Should we take caller number 9 for these tickets, Lisa?
1: Okay, let's go for it.
0: The Things Can Only Get Better Tour, 615-777-5100. 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So call us up. 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

0: That's Brother Wallace. You're the man here on Lightning 100. Debut album, Electric Love, was released back in the month of May. And definitely is already definitely top 10, maybe top 5 of my favorite albums released in 2026.
1: It's so good.
0: Highly recommend you pick up
1: my summer list.
0: And fingers crossed, we're going to get Brother Love here in Brother Wallace here in Nashville. We know Brother Love
1: is
0: always
1: in
0: Music City. That's right. The Strokes before that with Going Shopping. Also heard from Shaky Graves and Talking Heads. Wild, Wild Life got us here into the 7 o'clock hour now. 7:16. It's Jay and Lisa.
1: What up,
0: Lisa? Remind me again. What did you major in college?
1: Communications.
0: Media. Okay. What if you were offered the opportunity to get a bachelor's degree in content creation?
1: That's the thing. I've heard about it. I think, let me say, it's a little bit how I felt when I was a cheerleader. People would knock on cheerleading all the time. It is an actual sport. It's very intense. I get it. And content creation, I did take a little bit of a course because, you know, I do think social media is like a movable website, if you will. And it's a lot more than people think. It's a lot more. It's not just like looking cute and posting a photo. You have to look at the colors, the angles, what like you're using, how you're using it. Yeah, there's a lot that goes into it. So,
0: well, we might have touched on I can't remember if we talked on the show about St. Bonaventure in New York offering this, but there's now a large university that offers this program.
1: I just heard about like a job I didn't even know existed that a friend just got, and I'm like, what do you even do? So tell me about this program.
0: It's at Arizona State.
1: Okay.
0: It's through the Walter Cronkite School of Journalism and Mass Communication.
1: Very cool.
0: At ASU. According to the school's website, it offers participants the opportunity to, quote, create powerful content across video, podcasts, social media, and emerging platforms while building your brand. According to the senior associate dean at the Cronkite School, she said, quote, I don't know any content creator who wouldn't benefit from having world-class faculty whose sole mission is to help you and support your growth as a creator.
1: Yeah. I mean, there's a lot of people out there doing this. I mean, I feel like every single person does some type of content creation.
0: Coursework includes some general communications classes like media and society, mass communications, ethics, and information gathering. It also includes courses more specific to influencing like the digital audience, videography for mass media, interpersonal influence, and how to become an influencer. As a final project, students will be required to start an account on a social media platform of their choice, implement a growth strategy, create content, and increase their follower count.
1: I mean, I know people who are already making money doing that themselves, but I do think it's part of it. I know like there were a bunch of kids at Berkeley going against teaching AI. I would have to say it depends on who the teacher is. I think like educating what the tool was meant to do,
0: right? What,
1: rather than, you know, actually, I just reposted this. David Bornay, we love David.
0: Yep.
1: He posted a thing that said, "When is AI going to learn how to take out the trash from the ocean and stop being an artist, or something like that?" You can go on our social media and find it. And I thought it was so interesting. It's like true. Why is AI always trying to take the creativity out? When then there's tools that we can create for business and things like that, but also making sure how the youth, because they're our future, how they can see between AI and facts. Like you can take like those boozy photos. Those look awesome. They probably had a really nice photographer do that. Mm-hmm. But then if you go there and it's absolutely not that, you're going to be disappointed. So I think having a course and class that's going to teach you not only how to create content, but what to look for so that you know, this is looking a little too good to be true.
0: Right. Or you're fearful of it. I mean, how many things does that work for just in general in life? A lot of times, at least for me, I'm fearful of things that I don't know or don't completely understand. Well, way to get through that fear is to learn more about it, right?
1: You're preaching to me right now. It's true. I mean, I have a couple phone calls I've been putting off just because I'm just scared of the technology. I know I work in music. I have this weird trauma from it. I've obviously put music up and all that, but I actually don't have a lot that's out in public because I just hate the technical side. And I have so many friends like, oh, I got you. And I'm like, no, something's going to go wrong. You know, I definitely have some weird fears I need to get over. But yeah, I do. I love learning. I love cakes.
0: And I think to Bornay's point of, okay, yeah. Why isn't it cleaning out the oceans? It's like I know we've said on the show before, and I think it was just a random post on social media, but it absolutely made sense to me. I saw a couple of years ago, I don't want AI and robots to do my writing while I do dishes and laundry. Yeah. I want the robots and the AI to do the dishes and laundry so I can write.
1: Exactly. Yeah. So I love this. I think that it's awesome that, you know, the kids are learning. I just think definitely take a look inside who your teacher is.
0: Yep.
1: I think, you know, as someone who was a student for music business and the like, it was a waste of my time. You know, I actually, you know, I went into the city. I was living in Chicago, mm-hmm. and I worked for a venue, and that was worlds better than my
0: getting the real life experience
1: class from a teacher that really didn't know what they were talking about. So,
0: but you got to pay for it though, too, right?
1: Oh yeah.
0: Yeah.
1: Well, I'll tell you this: I did tell my parents, "Hey, I don't think this class is beneficial. I've already signed up, and I can't leave. So, just know I'm gonna probably ditch it." It was a night class. It was just awful. I was like, I gotta go to a show. I gotta go put on a show.
0: Right.
1: Things like that.
0: That's how you learn how to do it.
1: Yeah. Yeah. It was just, it was unfortunate because, yeah, it actually made me be like, should I be the teacher for this class? The teacher did not like me because I would be like, yeah, but what about this? What about that?
0: Uh-huh.
1: That's why I liked going to the class. It was more just.
0: And the good teachers.
1: How did you get this job?
0: Right. And the teachers. The good teachers don't flinch from that.
1: No.
0: They look for the questions because it gives them an opportunity. At least, again, the good teachers, yeah. It's like, well, not every student is the same, so you have to.
1: Let's do a project. Yeah, that's kind of what I was hoping for. I think I was pushing the envelope to be like, challenge me, and they couldn't do it. But courses like this where you actually have to start a social media platform, face the fear, and then get all of this guidance from people around you as well as your teacher, I think that's great. And still part of the competition. I'm sure there's going to be a kid in there that does better than everyone else, but that's the person you want to know so you can learn from them and carry
0: and
1: on.
0: At the end of the course, as part of it, they will have an account on the platform of their choice and have built an audience.
1: I'm going to start looking into schools that have that and maybe start utilizing it. I definitely paid a PR company to help me with it, and they just kept messing up. I mean, my website still, hey, if you guys want to go check out my website, it's not updated in a while. But lisago.com used to be so easy and fun for me, and I paid this company, and it's too much. It's just all over the place. They made up stuff. I was like, what is this? I never did that. They're like, oh, well, I'm like, that's not me. You can't. Lisa
0: no
1: Go.
0: No one asked
1: Lisa
0: for
1: Gio,
0: this.
1: They put something. There's another Lisa Go in Texas, and she's blonde hair, blue eyed. We became friends on AIM, but she's an interior designer, and for some reason, I took that down. It's not on there, but shout out to Lisa Go in Texas. She's a great designer.
0: And if you're looking to take one of these content creations, the fact that Arizona State is now offering a bachelor's in this, we mentioned too that Saint Bonaventure in New York, offering somewhat of a similar curriculum. And yeah,
1: you're just going to keep growing.
0: And I guess if you enjoy doing that, your homework. What do I have to do for my homework? Have to go.
1: You have to learn how to not be distracted.
0: Create different stuff.
1: I could talk on and on about
0: the social.
1: Yeah. One of my really good friend, lots of adventures with, Shannon Ford. She's an amazing podcaster now, mom and all these things. But we would go on trips and she was always on her phone. And now I understand it more because we would do dinners and I'd be like, Shannon,
0: will you put that thing away?
1: I was really nice about it. I was like, we're gonna put them in the center of the table. We're just going to enjoy each other's presence. But I did learn so much through her and posting and what that looks like and what it can do for your business. And I mean, now she and her husband just, that's what they do. Yeah. And I love it. I commend them for it. And hey, go for it. Go learn something new. They should learn something new. Don't be scared. Don't knock it till you try it. I'm just going to keep giving phrases. Yeah.
0: Cliches on a Tuesday morning here on Lightning 100. Traffic-wise, we're still doing pretty well. Still dealing with that crash blocking the right shoulder. 24 West at Old Hickory Boulevard. Music on the way from the Revivalists, Tame Impala and Hudson Freeman right after this quick timeout.
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0: That's brand new from the Revivalists, Heart Stop, here on Lightning in the Morning. It's on the brand new album, which is available now. It's called Get It Honest. We heard Tame Impala, as promised. Before that, the song Patience, and Hudson Freeman with his song If You Know Me. Yeah, we're getting to know Hudson Freeman, and I do know that he'll be opening for Jesse Wells at the Pinnacle here in Nashville on October 16th. So if you don't already have tickets, grab them at the Pinnacle Nashville. .com. We are 20 minutes in front of 8 o'clock. It is Tuesday, July 28th, and well, for a couple of reasons. It's big weekend this weekend here in Tennessee, Elisa. Quick question. Have you or do you plan to early vote?
1: Yes, absolutely.
0: So, yes, you have
1: done? Yes, it's already been taken care of.
0: Good on you.
1: But I totally understand that a lot of people have not, and this is the opportunity to do that with friends. I saw a couple people doing some brunches where they just got together. Didn't matter even politically where they stood. It was just kind of like a fun conversation to kind of to talk about some of the things. So what about this or what about that? Or just learn, just sit and listen and learn and to make their valid decisions on how they felt they wanted to vote. Just remember, everyone, this is your actual choice, your individual choice. But this is a fun opportunity that you don't have to go to a specific spot. You can literally go with friends and all vote together.
0: It's election day for the primary is next week, August the 6th. But Saturday, August 1st, yeah, is the last day to early vote. So if you're going to do that, make sure that you get it done by Saturday. And more news this weekend. You know what else is this weekend, Lisa?
1: What?
0: Tax-free weekend.
1: Oh, duh.
0: Starts on Friday and runs through Sunday, August 2nd. Of course, this means, for a lot of folks, it means some savings on back-to-school items,
1: yeah,
0: 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General apparel priced at $100 or less per item. School and art supplies also items priced at $100 or less. Backpacks, notebooks, pencils, paintbrushes, that kind of thing. Also computers, laptops, tablets, and desktop computers priced at $1,500 or less will be tax sales tax exempt this weekend here in the Volunteer State.
1: Go shopping.
0: Be a good weekend to do it if you need any of those items that qualify, right?
1: Yeah.
0: Save you between 9 and 10%, depending on where you normally shop.
1: Depending on. Let's go.
0: Get more information. 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
1: That's true.
0: Which, again, is this Friday through Sunday. But don't forget to early vote if you plan on doing it. Saturday is the last day here in Tennessee. Or maybe you're just, you want to wait in line next week and vote on election
1: day. That's totally up to you. I would opt for, doing it this week.
0: Yeah. Well, you're already
1: before
0: done.
1: The rain.
0: Hat tip to you. I'm going to try to do it this afternoon, but if I don't get it done today, I have to get it done tomorrow.
1: Well, it's just nice because it's like, oh, okay, I've got some UPS things I have to drop off. And then, you just hop on over to whichever. I've got one right on Nolensville. It's mm-hmm. very easy. But yeah, when it comes to the other polling, like the actual date, it does get a little bit trickier. But go do it. Talk about fear and learning things. This is a great way to just make a choice.
0: Mm-hmm.
1: Do it for yourself and know that you are making a difference. So get out there. Do it. Do it.
0: And speaking of hat tips, I'd like to offer one to everybody out on the roads this morning because we are seeing the volume build a little bit, but don't have any accidents to tell you about. Everybody is doing great. Keep it up, Music City. We're proud of you.
1: Yeah.
0: Aren't we proud of them?
1: We're proud of you.
0: New music from Broken Social Scene. Right now, it's the latest from the Sacred Souls. Here's Any Old Fool on Nashville's Independent Radio.
1: Lightning 100.

0: That's the new one from Broken Social Scene. Only the Good I Keep from a new album, Remember the Humans. Here on Lightning in the Morning, of course, Broken Social Scene, along with Metric and Stars, yeah, will be headlining the Ryman. That show is next week. August 4th.
1: It's
0: will
1: a week
0: be here
1: from today.
0: Before we know it, Mike.
1: Isn't it? Maybe Wednesday.
0: We need a calendar in the studio. It's next week, August 4th. I know that. Mac DeMarco.
1: It's next Tuesday.
0: It is next Tuesday. On the Level, also heard The Sacred Souls, Any Old Fool, 6 minutes in front of 8 o'clock. And, well, we unfortunately do need to get to a traffic report. However, it gives us yet another chance to talk about our good friends and the great folks out at Boston Commons.
1: We love you, Boston Commons. Not only do you have a great patio, family and doggy pet friendly, well, you've got lots of delicious fish that we've got to try all four styles. Honestly, that would be a fun time. Just get you and three other friends, maybe try all four different styles of their fish and chips, and you can decide what your favorite is. Kind of like voting. I don't know. Maybe go do that after you guys all vote together. See how I combine those together?
0: Well done, Lisa. Well done.
1: Yeah, and then you guys can compete for who it splits the G better, because they do have a proper Guinness pour in that pub. So check them out, bostoncommonsnashville.com. Can't miss them in the Five Points area. Love Boston Commons.
0: We do indeed. The accident we need to tell you about, it's actually not an accident I'm seeing now. It's a disabled vehicle. This is 65 southbound, so headed towards Williamson County. This is right before you get to Old Hickory Boulevard. The disabled vehicle blocking the southbound right lane and right shoulder. So a little bit slow for those headed from Davidson County down to Williamson County. Or even if you're just trying to get to Old Hickory Boulevard, 65 south, a little bit slow. Also, no accident being reported, but we're really starting to see, I'm assuming, volume slowing things down on 24 west. Beginning in the Laverne area. We'll keep an eye on things. We'll keep you posted through 10 o'clock. Don't forget, right around 9:30, Michigander will be here in studio with Lisa and I. We also have another chance for you to win some tickets. These are for Dogstar. They're actually playing Ryman the night after Metric, Broken Social Scene, and Stars next Wednesday, August 5th. So stay tuned for your chance to win those tickets. It's Tuesday. That means we're going to play Lieutenant Dan's DJ Pick of the Week, and it's brand new music from the one and only Leon Bridges. So stay tuned for that right around 8:30. Back in 2 minutes with the latest from Grace Potter, Love Me Not, here on Lightning 100.
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0: Music from our brand new local artist of the week. That is Wolf Twin here on Lightning in the Morning. Song is called All I Wanted. And if you were listening to the 615 last night, you probably already knew that Wolf Twin is our new local artist of the week here on Lightning 100. What do you think of that tune, Lisa?
1: I really dug it. I had to go, what is this? Gave me a lot of nostalgic feels. I feel like it's really... I know we are just entering August, which I know a lot of kids are starting to go to get ready for school. I can't believe it. But for me, it gave me the September feels of starting school.
0: Yeah.
1: So either way, I think it's like this really cool, iconic feeling of starting education. It's the best way I can put it. It's a good thing.
0: That's Lisa Go's take on Wolf Twin, ladies and gentlemen.
1: Fog mist. You know.
0: Interpol's latest before that, it was See Out Loud from This Mirror Weighs a Ton. That album will be out in less than a month, August 27th. We also heard a local lightning from Kings of Leon, and it was KC Musgraves getting us in to the 8 o'clock hour with Oh, What a World 2.0. That's the Earth Day edition.
1: Yeah.
0: Released back in 2020. Almost 8:18 already on this Tuesday morning. Yes, it is Jay and Lisa with you here in studio.
1: Hi.
0: So the question here, Lisa, what if your next vacation didn't leave you needing another vacation?
1: I wish.
0: It says here, it turns out the hottest travel trend isn't necessarily adventure, luxury, or even the beach. It's feeling better. More and more travelers are skipping the typical vacation and heading to wellness retreats instead. This, according to a recent USA Today report, wellness tourism is booming, with the industry expected to hit $1.4 trillion, trillion with a T, by 2029. Wow. Experts say people aren't just traveling to see new places anymore. They're looking to recharge, reduce stress, improve their mental health, and build healthier habits.
1: You know, I'm having a funny memory. As a kid, we used to go to the Chumash Casino, bringing up the winner. That was like obviously everywhere. But we would go see shows. They had, Santa Barbara has Santa Barbara Bowl, but we'd go up there. But I'm realizing my friend's parents who would take us, that it was kind of this great escape. So she, we'd get all the girls together in a car, and we'd actually have these spa days. It was like $25 to be in the pool, and they had a sauna. And it was cheap.
0: Mm-hmm.
1: And then we'd have lunch there, and then we'd get ready for our night out. And those were honestly some of the most relaxing shows. But I think it was just like, oh, we're going to have a pool day, and then we're going to go see Britney Spears, and then we're going to, But it was like... Yeah, when we got older, after being in our teens, some of my friends who had bachelorette parties, we would go up there. They had like a whole wine tasting thing. That actually sounds awesome. I think, and staycations with spas, A++.
0: That can absolutely get the job done. But so here in 2026, you've as you mentioned on the show, went to Canada, but that was kind of involved. So to speak, you had things to do. I know you're going to be taking some time off to go see family.
1: That doesn't even feel like vacation already.
0: So here in 2026, do you think, like, if you were to like follow this trend and just kind of focus on yourself, whether it's with friends or going solo, where do you think you would head?
1: Well, we've got some great places in Nashville already. I think if anything, now that we're talking about it, I'm like, I think I might try to look into booking myself a spa day in Kauai. Like, I'm going to Kauai, but it's with my family, and my family can be... I'm Auntie Lisa, okay? A lot is expected of me sometimes, and it doesn't feel like a vacation, even though I'm in a gorgeous place. I mean, someone out there has to feel me here. They're like, oh, you're going to Kauai. It's like, no, you don't get it.
0: You're right.
1: It's literally like being on tour. Like, oh, so you went to all these fancy places. Yeah, inside the parking lot, underneath all the things. But I'm going to do, even when I was in Toronto, actually, we did take time to kind of have a no plan day, where our plan was to sit at a wine coffee bar, and that was the plan. And it was very relaxing. So I think, I'm going to need to make that a priority. on these.
0: It says here, for many travelers, these retreats offer a chance to reconnect with themselves, recommit to their health, and even make lasting friendships along the way. So maybe you go solo, make a new friend.
1: I always go solo. I do. I have made some fun friends on the island. My sister and everybody goes to bed at like 8 p.m. Or when the sun kind of sets. But I did make a new friend last time, and they're kind of like a connector, and they love doing palm fires and drum circles. So I just need to find a car, which I'm sure of the four that everybody rents, I won't be able to get one.
0: Might want to look into that now, right, for the trip, which
1: yeah.
0: is less than a month away.
1: Yeah, but, you know, either way, I might just be like, I'm having a me day. Leave me alone. I'm going to go nap with the seals. But, yeah, even just being in the ocean is quite relaxing. I like this, though. Yeah, I'm going to
0: I can see you telling people, no, today, I'm Lisa, you go.
1: Yeah. Right. But I do, yeah, I think that would be good. I don't think I'm going to be going home for the holidays this year. It just gets so difficult. We'll see. But maybe instead.
0: And to your point, you know, we love family, love spending that time. Holidays are with a family, whole nother level. I just want to relax today. No, that's not what we're doing today. Oh, okay.
1: You need to go pick up this, do yep. that, go over here. Yep. Also, Lisa, we've got four boxes of your stuff. This isn't my stuff. It's my sister's. No, it isn't. She said it was yours. You have to go through it.
0: Yep.
1: I don't want to do it.
0: That's holidays, this, yeah. whole nother level for sure. All right, for those on the roads on this Tuesday morning, we've got a new accident reported 40 West. This is at exit 238. It's backed up to US 70, which is exit 239. It says expect delays of about 20 minutes. The crash we told you about earlier, 65 southbound near Old Hickory Boulevard, that has been moved over off the roadway. It's on the right shoulder. Still a little bit slow there as you're making your way down 65 from Davidson County towards Williamson County at 8:23 on this Tuesday morning. As we mentioned, Lieutenant Dan's DJ pick is on the way in a mere 7 minutes from now. It's new music from Leon Bridges. He's got a new album coming out in September. Quick time out, though, and we will sneak in Lucy Dacus singing about planting tomatoes.
1: Delicious.
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0: There's Lucy Dacus, and yes, that song's called Planting Tomatoes. About 8:30 on a Tuesday morning means it is time to play Lieutenant Dan's DJ of the week. And as we mentioned, it's new music from Leon Bridges. He's got a new album coming out September 25th, and it was co-produced by Jay Lloyd and Lydia Kiddo of Jungle.
1: What?
0: Interesting, too, that Leon is rolling out. It's not like this single, that single, the other single. He's just rolling out four songs at a time.
1: Old school,
0: like baby. Yeah, here's four songs, here's another four songs, and then the album comes out.
1: Here's an EP.
0: At the end of September.
1: I see what he's doing. I posted a couple stuff with Leon, so yeah, let's take a listen. I'm excited.
0: Here it is, Lieutenant Dan's DJ Pick of the Week. New Leon Bridges song's called Light the Way on Lightning in the Morning.

0: Leon Bridges, new music that's Light the Way here on Lightning in the Morning. Lieutenant Dan making that his DJ pick this week. It's on a brand new album we'll get from Leon in September. Again, produced by a couple of the members of Jungle. You can definitely hear the influence, right?
1: Oh my gosh, I'm loving it. Also loving all the talk about content creation that Leon's got. He's he went somewhere fabulous looking and took some cool shots. And
0: yeah, if Leon Bridges shows up, it's a cool spot. I mean, come on.
1: It's true. He'd be doing that in Nashville. He loves Nashville.
0: In one of the many posters, it's been here for many a moon in the Lightning 100 studio. When Leon released his Coming Home album. But looking forward, if that's any indication of the new album, that's another one I'll be waiting as fast as I can for.
1: I want to make fajitas and margaritas, listening to that for sure.
0: It actually sounds pretty good, too.
1: Fajitas and margaritas. Yeah.
0: 8:34 on this Tuesday morning. We are less than 1 hour away from our scheduled appearance by Michigander here in studio, getting ready for the new album to be released this Friday. So make sure you're tuned in for that. But right now, how about we give away some tickets to a show happening next week at the Ryman, Lisa?
1: I think that's a great idea. We've got a pair of tickets for Dog Star with the Backfires happening at the Ryman. This is next Wednesday. I can't believe it is happening already. So if you would like to, I don't know, win a pair of tickets, go hang out with the bass player named Keanu Reeves and the rest of the band, well, maybe you should call in. The phone number is 615-777-5100. It's on August 5th, so I think we should just go ahead and take caller number 5. So give us a ring right now. If you're listening, 615-777-5100. Must be over 18 and not in the last 30 days.
0: All true.
1: Yeah.
0: Just like next thing I'm going to say is true.
1: Okay.
0: I'm going to hit play on a song by Emma Oger.
1: Okay.
0: Here's Local Lightning. It's called Baby Don't Hurt Me on Lightning in the Morning.

0: little Modern English before that with I Melt With You. Yeah.
1: Yeah.
0: Lisa was singing along.
1: Yeah.
0: To the Modern English. Don't forget, they're part of the show that we actually gave away tickets to earlier this morning. Howard Jones, Wang Chung, The English Beat, Modern English, and hosted by Richard Blade. That show coming up Sunday, August 9th, out at Ascend Amphitheater. We also heard from Sheryl Crow. I get an assist from St. Vincent.
1: Yeah.
0: Some may know her as Annie Clark.
1: But also,
0: wouldn't want to be like you.
1: Little note from Sheryl. I did post this as well today. Her second album of Sheryl Crow. She never had it on vinyl. It's now available on vinyl. We love you,
0: her
1: Sheryl.
0: Her second ever release was never
1: put
0: out on vinyl?
1: 30 years. I know.
0: How about that?
1: I know. But now it's available. So go get it on vinyl. I'm like, man, Sheryl Crow on vinyl sounds so good to in my head. So I gotta go get it so I know how good it is. We love you, Sheryl.
0: We do. We love all of you out in Radio Land. Thank you, as always, for tuning in here to Lightning in the Morning. We also want to say congratulations to Danny, who called in and won the tickets to see Dog Star with the Backfires, that show next Wednesday out at the Ryman. Grab your tickets at Ryman.com. Now, 8 minutes in front of 9 o'clock on July 28th, Lisa, it's National Soccer Day.
1: Wow, interesting. Since soccer World Cup just ended. But, I mean, we still got soccer happening.
0: In fact, Nashville SC back in action this Saturday when they will host DC United out at Geodis Park.
1: It's so fun. If you haven't been to one of those matches, I encourage you to go. It's just, it's so great. And they have the whole field in the front for family and friends. I love it.
0: It's World Nature Conservation Day. A reminder to take care of the planet we all live on.
1: Love that.
0: Got to be good stewards, right? It's National Milk Chocolate Day. Yum. Always a good day for chocolate. It's not chocolate milk, unless you put the milk chocolate in the to make the chocolate milk. It's milk chocolate day.
1: Milk chocolate.
0: It's also National Water Park Day.
1: Okay.
0: Which, that is good timing, considering that we're under a heat advisory until 8 o'clock this evening. Nashville Shores will open at 10 a.m., as will Sound Waves at Gaylord Opryland. And that's actually the same time that Borough Beach down in Murfreesboro. Have you ever been to Borough Beach?
1: No.
0: I haven't either. But Water Park down in Murfreesboro might be a good way to beat the heat on this Tuesday as we... I keep looking it up and I see, yes, it's Tuesday. And yes, there are all of 3 days left in the month of July.
1: I don't like that.
0: It's absolutely wild to me. As we hopefully wrap up the morning commute real quick, we are still dealing with this accident. I think it's blocking the left lane. There are only two lanes, 40 West at exit 238. That's U.S. Route 231. That's east of Nashville International Airport and, of course, Nashville Shores as well.
1: Yeah.
0: But 40 West, a little bit slow because of that crash. And we're also seeing, actually, this one just reported like a minute and a half ago. 65 North at Armory Drive. We've already had some slow traffic on 65, but that was mainly southbound due to the earlier accident, which thankfully has been cleared near Old Hickory Boulevard. But now folks coming from Williamson County to downtown Nashville know that there is a crash, 65 at Armory Drive, if you're headed northbound on I-65. We will take a 90-second timeout, but we're going to come right back because we have to tell everybody about lightning flashes,
1: Lisa.
0: That's
1: right.
0: We'll get to that right after this.
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1: And now it's time for your Lightning Flashes Tuesday. That's today, Sevier Park over at 12 South Farmers Market. We've got 50 vendors, live music, and food trucks. This is happening from 4 to 7 p.m. today, and it's free. What a gorgeous day to go out there and get yourself some farmers market items. Over at the Ryman, we've been talking about this Pavement with Soccer Mommy. Yesterday was sold out, but tonight there are tickets, 7:30 p.m. I would say that's probably a low ticket alert, so go and get it. The 8th Room, Hooked. Guys, do not forget that it is free and it is amazing. And if you are an artist, it's a great way for you to get to know some of the community. It's a songwriter show, One Mic, 60 Seconds to Hook the Panel of Judges. That starts at 8 p.m. and ends probably around 9-ish. So good free show.
0: And you can be embedded a decent hour.
1: Yeah,
0: right?
1: Loved it.
0: Saturday, August 1st, not only will the one and only Bob Dylan, along with Lucinda Williams, be playing out at Ascend Amphitheater at the Basement East, Lightning 100 presents Jerry Garcia's 84th birthday celebration featuring members of Los Colones, Future Bird, Stolen Faces, Lily Winwood, J.D. 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Just a few minutes in front of 9 o'clock. Again, about 30 minutes from now, Michigander scheduled to join us here in studio as we get ready for the release of his brand new album on Friday. Right now, it's music from an artist that will be playing the Pinnacle October 16th from his album Masks Off. This is Jesse Wells, and Won't You Come Out Tonight on Nashville's Independent Radio.
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0: Lightning 100, music from Feeble Little Horse. That song's called Rewind. We also heard from Johnny Blue Skies and the Dark Clouds.
1: Wait for that show.
0: Situation, yeah, playing Bridgestone Arena later this year. Marcus King Band. Also heard from Devin Gilfillian and Electric Light Orchestra. A little ELO with Mr. Blue Sky. Actually got a call from our friend, I think it was Chris, down in Franklin on his way to work. He's like, I just exited the interstate. Thank you for playing the happy song. He's like, I'm ready to get to work and start my day after hearing some Mr. Blue Sky.
1: Bouncing around.
0: That's got to love some ELO here on Nashville's Independent Radio. We're 26 minutes into the 9 o'clock hour. Jay and Lisa with you here, but we are not alone anymore. Nope. Very excited to have our friend Jason here. You might know him as Michigander. Going to catch up with Jason and get ready for the release of the brand new album this Friday, Over Before You Know It. Back in 90 seconds, live in studio with Michigander here on Lightning in the Morning.
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5: Hello.
0: Live in studio.
1: Hello.
0: It's so good to see you, bud.
5: Good morning.
0: How are you feeling a few days before the release of the brand new album?
5: No, I'm just kidding.
0: Come on.
1: I mean, hey, it could be.
5: I'm really excited. I'm happy to be here with you guys.
0: Yeah, we're happy to have you.
5: I'm with you most mornings anyway.
1: Yeah.
5: Now I'm live in the flesh.
0: Yes, indeed.
1: It's pretty cool.
5: It's cool.
1: It's pretty great.
0: Always great to have you here in studio. And we've been loving the new song, Freaking Out.
5: Thank you.
0: It's, you know, we talk about, okay, this is the first single from the album, and it's like, you can kind of get an idea of what the album's going to be like when you hear that first single. And, well, Lisa has mentioned on the show a few times that she's already heard the new album.
1: Oh, cool.
0: The rest of us not so cool people are just waiting as fast as we can.
5: I'll send it to you, right?
0: Thank you.
5: This.
0: Well, thank you, Jason. We can appreciate that.
1: Yeah,
5: of course.
0: But you know, it's okay. It's coming out this Friday. In fact, it's available for pre-order. You're actually going to be out at Grimey's on Friday celebrate the release, right?
5: We're doing an in-store over there, I think at 4 p.m. Could be wrong. Might be 5. One of the two.
0: 4 to 5, according
5: to
0: Grimey's.com.
5: You know better than I. Come to this, even if you don't want to, even if if you already bought the record or don't have a record player, still come out and listen to some music. We're playing with the band, so it'll be... very fun.
0: Well, we're going to chat a little bit, but you're going to play a couple of songs for us this morning?
5: I will,
0: beautiful.
5: Yeah.
0: Well, let's jump right into one. Are you going to play the one that most of us know?
5: Yeah, we got to play that one, right?
0: All right. We've got Michigander live here in studio with an unplugged edition of the lead single to the new album. It's Freaking Out.
5: Oh, I was going to play Wonderwall.
0: Oh.
5: No.
0: You got me.
5: I feel like a stranger, think I might have gone missing. I've been Colorado smoking while I'm cutting through the kitchen. All my friends are on the couch with their chandelier smiles. I don't know about you, but I haven't been happy in a while and I'm freaking out. Bought a winning ticket, then I threw it in the trash. You know I could have made a million, but I was never good at math. and I'm losing track of time, like my friends lose track of me. I'm a heartbreak in the making, I'm the mayor of the scene, I'm freaking out.

0: Lightning 100. We've got Jason, a.k.a. Michigander, here. And, yeah, we're all freaking out that you're here. Super excited. I got to go to the Blue Room and see.
1: Yes. Yeah. Cool.
0: It was so cool. But we also know that you wrote that with Bree Kennedy.
1: We did. Yeah. I did, yeah. It was originally going to be her song.
0: Yeah.
2: Really?
1: And then she said, I don't really want it. You can take it. And I said, are you sure? And she said, yes. So thank you, Bree.
2: You are so Nashville if, right?
0: I love the story so much. Obviously, like being friends with Bree for so long and understanding, you know, things that have been going on in her life and her new album, and then having your new album come out and being able to experience that was just, it was just such a unique and cool experience. And I was telling everybody after the show, I was like, I cannot wait for you guys to hear this new album.
1: It's so funny. Like, I was like really bummed that she didn't want to put it out at first. And then the guys we made it with are like, what if you put it out? And I was like, oh, that's a great idea.
2: Yeah.
1: And so we changed some stuff and it's, yeah.
0: You're like, duh.
1: So she should release the Bree Kennedy version eventually.
0: There is one out.
1: There is one.
2: So yeah.
1: It exists on a hard drive. So
0: maybe we'll do like an exclusive on-air situation.
1: Yeah, you should.
2: Maybe that's make some great. Cassettes with one version on one side and the other on the other side.
1: That's a great idea.
0: Yeah.
1: That's a great idea.
0: We try.
2: So it might be some people listening right now. They're like, what's a cassette? haven't really seen a lot of those here in 2026.
1: We made cassettes for this record.
2: Did you?
1: Yeah,
2: awesome.
1: I didn't even know it was happening, and I got one in the mail. Or I did kind of know, but I like opened it up, and I was like, oh my gosh, this is awesome. This looks cool.
2: Very cool. We got Michigander here in studio. So speaking of You're So Nashville If, I was reading a little bit, this was one that was mainly written and recorded at home. Is that right?
1: This was written and recorded at Colin Pastor and Jake Finch's studio.
2: Okay.
1: Which does have a homey vibe.
2: Yeah. Okay.
1: Yeah, we made it with them, and it was kind of what you hear is kind of what it was from the day it started, mostly. Yeah, they're awesome, and Bree's awesome, and getting to make music with them is so cool. That's like my favorite part about living here is, like, the traffic sucks, but the people don't.
2: Yeah. And, well said.
1: I mean, there's plenty of other things that suck, too, but not the people.
2: Yeah.
1: And that's, like, the best part, and that's hard to find, a community of artists and friends and stuff.
2: So having that kind of that home vibe and the home studio vibe, so how did the album kind of come about? Did you guys have all the songs written and then, okay, now we can record them? Did you kind of write as you were recording it? But what was the process for the new album?
1: This is my first time having a deadline.
2: Yeah.
1: My manager was like, you should have a deadline. I was like, I don't want to do that. And he's like, come on. I was like, okay, I'll do it. I was really annoyed at first. And then it was like, oh, this is amazing. Because I have to make the decisions. I have to trust my instincts. I have to trust the people around me. And so I made it with those guys and then Jeremy Letito and then all my buds who are my band. And
2: all the usual suspects.
1: Yeah, all the usual Michigan folk that live down here. And we just got together. And I think we were if you were to condense it all into one little timetable, it'd probably be like 6 weeks of writing and recording.
2: Oh, wow.
1: And that's how long the record took.
0: Wow. Okay.
1: Yeah.
2: All right. And you actually broke the news when you came into the studio. And well, everybody know that Basement East.
1: Yeah.
2: October 23rd, going to be playing a show in support. I would imagine you're going to be hitting the road pretty quick.
1: Yeah, we're going to get on the road in the fall.
2: Yeah.
1: The first leg of it ends at the Basement East, which is truly one of our favorite clubs to play. It's always nerve-wracking playing in front of a bunch of musicians, but we have fun with it.
0: Hey, but they're there to see you, so
1: it's a good time. So if you're around, come hang out.
2: And again, he's going to be at Grimey's this Friday to celebrate the release of the brand new album, Over Before You Know It, this Friday, starting at 4 o'clock. You can get information about that over at grimeys.com. I was actually looking at the track list for the new album.
0: Yeah.
2: We've got Starting a Band. We've got a song called Taxi.
1: Yeah.
2: Yeah. Let Go of You, Good Things, Oh Good, Float, the title track, Over Before You Know It, Why, as in the three letters, not the three words. I'm saying all of this because I'm kind of wondering what song you're going to play for us next.
1: Well, I thought, Jason, I haven't really played the title track much for anybody.
2: Okay.
1: And that's my favorite song on the album.
2: That's a little inside baseball,
0: too. Well, and I also want to encourage people to get the album on Friday because the thing that I enjoyed the most was not only listening to the songs, but being able to, like, sing along by the end of it.
1: Oh, awesome.
0: And so I feel like if you get the album now, then you go to the show, you'll be prepared, and you'll just, it'll be an even greater dance party.
1: That's true.
0: Yeah, you're welcome.
1: Yeah, I love that. Yeah, this song was the last song I wrote for the record.
2: Okay.
1: And it's my favorite song. And I did write it right after seeing Oasis live. So if anyone wants to be mad about me, it's their fault that it sounds like a little bit like an Oasis song. And I probably will mess this up, but that's the magic of live radio for
2: that's
1: you.
2: Right. That's right. Got Michigander live here in studio. Again, the title track to the brand new album out this Friday, Over Before You Know It on Lightning 100.

0: Michigander here. Love that song.
1: Thank you.
0: Just straight up.
2: And I didn't hear any wrong notes or anything.
0: If you hadn't said anything about Oasis, that's
1: dang
0: just
1: it.
0: A you song. So catchy though. For those listening, I was already ready to start singing in. I can't wait for your show coming up. We've got some time. So in the time being, everyone go to Grimey's.
1: Go to Grimey's.
2: This Friday at 4 o'clock. Where did you see Oasis?
1: I got to go to the Chicago show.
0: Nice. Ooh, nice.
1: They're my all-time band.
2: Yeah?
1: And I did not think I was going to get to see them.
2: So this was the first time?
1: Oh, yeah. Have you seen them before?
2: Yes, back in the day.
1: Okay, yeah.
2: One time.
0: I'm like, where yes.
2: It was also in Chicago.
1: Oh, cool. You know, they played the Ryman,
0: they did.
1: Before they broke up, not that long, towards the end of their career, which is crazy to me. Because they're now,
2: That's when you're coming up. You know, you're doing the bigger clubs and the theaters, and then you go to the arenas and stadiums.
1: They were sold. All the shows were sold out. It was like Cage the Elephant Open. That was cool.
2: Yeah.
1: And just to be, I somehow got on the floor and I was just crying.
0: Aww.
1: It was amazing. Yeah.
2: Were you freaking out?
1: I was freaking out.
2: But love that. We got an acoustic version of the title track. The brand new album is out this Friday. Again, a Michigander joining us here in studio. MichiganderBand.com for all of the tour dates. If maybe you're listening, you're streaming us on the Lightning 100 app or listening on the website from outside the Nashville area. The tour looks like it kicks off early October. Out in Colorado, Fort Collins, and Denver, and then kind of a West Coast swing, playing the Troubadour in West Hollywood.
0: Very cool.
2: I'm sure you're very familiar with that.
0: I'm very familiar.
2: Have you played the Troubadour before?
1: It's very sacred.
0: It is sacred. Yeah.
1: And I'm always, you know who was at our show?
0: Who?
1: Not that exciting, but it's Gene Simmons' son.
0: I know Sophie. I don't know
1: anything
0: brother.
1: About him. Or anything, but Gene Simmons' son was at our show. He looks like Gene Simmons. He's tall. So I was like, I thought it was Gene Simmons for a second. It was not. It was just his son.
2: Wow. And
0: but
2: did
0: still,
2: he introduce himself that way?
1: I don't think I met him.
2: I'm the son of Gene Simmons from Kiss.
1: I think someone told me, Gene Simmons' son's here. And I was like, really? Cool.
0: It means they probably like your music. Pretty NATO.
1: We threw him up on stage. You painted our faces.
0: That's next steps.
1: Yeah.
0: Yeah. To the friendship.
1: Yeah.
0: Who's going to be at the next show? Guess we got to find out. Then you got to meet them, and then you got to do a whole bit. I think that'd be really exciting, actually. Hey, I heard you came to my show.
1: Person.
0: Yeah,
1: that's what we. That's like of kind of our of audience, man. target audience.
2: Yeah, and as Jason mentioned, the wrapping up the first leg of the tour, October 23rd. Right here in Nashville at the Basement East. TheBasementNashville.com is where you find tickets for that show on October the 23rd. But, man, it's so good to have you back in studio.
1: Always good to be here.
0: Yeah.
2: So I actually see you have a couple of more. You're actually going to be heading out to, Minneapolis maybe? Minnesota?
1: Oh, this weekend, yeah.
2: You're going to be doing that before you're at Grimey's this week.
1: Yeah, we go to Minnesota on Thursday, and we come home on Friday morning. And then we go right to Grimey's.
0: Wow.
2: Yeah.
1: Showbiz.
2: 4 o'clock. I do have another question. I was reading over.
1: I love the question.
2: At Grimey's.com. So it says that Grimey's.com says, Michigander's Over Before You Know It is available to pre-order here on limited edition Sunny Lawn Splatter colored LP, vinyl and CD for a local pickup. Have you seen the Sunny Lawn Splatter?
1: I just saw it. And you know what it reminds me of?
0: What?
1: Reminds me of burnt grass. There's a can of paint and your lawnmower runs over it, and that's what this variant looks like.
0: Okay, burnt grass.
1: You know, it's not green. It's like my grass. It's not like I'm
0: it's
1: not like a
0: yellow
1: good,
0: green.
1: Yeah, yellow green. I'm not like a dad who knows how to take care of their lawn. My neighbor is John. Shout out John if he's listening. He might be.
0: So we got some burnt grass with a pan of paint, a.k.a. a can of paint.
1: Pan of paint, yeah.
0: I can't.
1: Are we going to get censored for that? I don't know. No. It just sounds bad.

0: Friday, 4 until 5 o'clock is, I'm sure you'll be playing a few songs and maybe
1: With the band. So if you just even if you're not pre-ordering the record, I think you can still just come out. Maybe that's not true, but just come
2: definitely
1: out anyway.
2: Definitely look, yeah, because I think wristbands are involved
1: for the signing. Yeah,
2: yeah, for the signing. But I do believe that you can go hang out there until
1: just
2: they close the doors. So.
1: Yeah, everyone, just come hang out.
2: Just come hang out.
1: They won't be Why mad not? If you buy and, a bunch of stuff from
2: yeah,
1: them.
2: Yeah, of course. Yeah, do it. Get the cassette. Get the
1: pan the CD.
2: Paint. I can't.
1: Pan of paint. Imagine tuning in right now.
0: Like, who is this and what are they talking about?
2: Now you need I need a shirt. I have one of your sweatshirts I bought last time because I thought it was so great. I think it says everything will be okay eventually.
1: Yeah, that's one of the old records, yeah.
2: Yeah, so now you just do a pan of paint even.
1: Pan of paint.
2: Yeah. You got to be like, a camp.
1: It'll
2: like
1: be tie-dye.
2: Yeah.
0: The more you say it's going to be stuck in my head, I'm going to be saying it's that there. For the rest of my life.
1: I didn't read this morning, so my words are all messed up.
2: We go through exercises sometimes, so it's okay. There you go.
1: Those things.
0: Yeah. Yes, indeed. Jason, it's so great to have you here on the morning show. Thank you so much for doing it.
1: Totally. I know
0: last time you were here, you were on afternoon drive with Casey, so we get to have the fun.
1: I've been up for hours, so I'm happy to
2: that.
1: Be. I'm happy to
2: Is
1: be.
2: Is that a normal thing for you?
1: Yeah, I'm like a 6:30 guy.
2: Heck yeah.
1: Yeah. What time are you guys wake up?
2: He's up a lot earlier. I get up at like
1: You get up
2: 5,
1: at 4?
2: 4:35.
0: Yeah, I live down in Williamson County, so to be here by 5:30 or so, that means first alarm goes off at 4. I'm not saying that I'm stronger than never hitting the snooze button because I
1: What time
0: do
1: you have to be in here?
0: I try to be here by 5:30. Okay. It gives me 30 minutes to finish the prep, make
1: this
0: sure everything's timed out.
1: Inside baseball for all listeners.
0: Yeah,
2: we're here.
0: So I'm up at 4, out the door by about 4:45, and here by 5:30.
1: What time do you go to bed?
0: It depends.
1: What time do you ideally want to go to bed?
0: I try to aim for 9 o'clock.
1: That's like a great time. I like that. I do that too.
0: Yeah. It's funny. My mom laughs because when I was a kid, as you're growing up, he's like, I want to stay up late. Yeah. Now it's bedtime. All right, fine. You can stay up later. By like 9:05 on those nights, I was out anyway. So
1: staying up late is so overrated.
0: It is, man.
2: I mean, nothing happens good after midnight. That's what my mom always said.
1: Nothing happens good after 9.
0: Exactly.
2: It's the new midnight.
1: Unless you're seeing The Odyssey in IMAX.
2: Ooh, yeah, that was
1: Which
2: enjoyable.
1: Is the only time you're going to be able to see it. Get tickets.
0: Yeah, right?
2: Yeah. My friend went at 2 a.m.
1: Yeah, it's crazy.
2: Mm, yeah, I just said the standard. Good old standard.
0: But you can still get tickets. Again, get the wristbands and pre-order the brand new Michigander album Over Before You Know It. It is out this Friday. And again, Jason, the band, will be there at Grimey's this Friday from 4 to 5 p.m. You can find out that information at grimeys.com. 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Jason, thank you again for being here this morning.
1: Always. Yeah. Love coming in. Love hearing you guys. Thanks for the support.
0: Absolutely. And thank you for all the great music. Looking forward to playing more from the brand new album again out this Friday. Safe travels until we see
1: you
0: again. And we hope to have you back in. Maybe you come in before the October show.
1: Sounds great.
0: All right. With that, we'll wrap up this Tuesday edition of Lightning in the Morning here on Nashville's Independent Radio.
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Lightning 100. That is Arlo Parks with Beams from her gorgeous new album, Ambiguous Desire. The Last Dinner Party, Count the Ways before that from their latest that they put out late last year, From the Pyre. Actually just recently released the deluxe edition of that with a few extra songs on it. My name is Stephanie, taking over this Tuesday morning. Good morning, guys. I'll be with you 10 to noon today, as usual. We are back on our regular schedule this week after a few people being out on vacation. It's actually yesterday I realized like I hadn't been on my normal time in I think 2 full weeks here at Lightning, so happy to be back in my 10 to noon slot. We got Alex Leahy coming up, Beck, the Lemon Twigs. Right now, Metric, this is one from their newest album, and Metric going to be headlining at the Ryman 1 week from today. Metric with Broken Social Scene and Stars. That is like such a fun, I mean, Toronto special. Also, they all share band members, so I think it's going to be a very special show at the Ryman. That's going to be Ryman.com next Tuesday for tickets on that. Metric, Time is a Bomb on Lightning 100.

0: Lightning 100, Noah Kahn, that is Doors. We are so grateful we got to send a lucky listener to see Noah Kahn in Atlanta last night. That was one of the more recent contests we did over on our Instagram. 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We had the Lemon Twigs before that, I Just Can't Get Over Losing You, Beck with The New Pollution, bringing us back to 1996, 30 years on that one. But we are getting ready for a new Beck album and to see him play in Halloween night here in Nashville at the new venue, The Truth. My name's Stephanie, spending this Tuesday morning with you. We've got a great one coming up right after our break for Lieutenant Dan's DJ pick this week. It's a new one from Leon Bridges coming up on Lightning 100.
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0: It's time for Lieutenant Dan's DJ pick this week. He's going with new music from Leon Bridges, who is getting set to put out a new album called Happiness Anytime on September 25th, but releasing it kind of in stages. So we've actually already got four songs out that all came out recently, and this whole project produced by Jay Lloyd and Lydia Kiddo of Jungle, and that combo of sounds, Leon Bridges with them, is just working very well, in my opinion. So this one's Lieutenant Dan's pick this week. Leon Bridges, Light the Way on Lightning 100.

Lightning 100, feeling great. That's Lieutenant Dan's DJ pick this week. New music from Leon Bridges, that's called Light the Way. Going to be on the new album, as I mentioned before the song played, Happiness Anytime, coming September 25th, produced by Jay Lloyd and Lydia Kiddo of Jungle, which you can definitely hear that influence on that song and feeling, yeah, so good. Let us know what you guys think about that one. Find us on our socials at Lightning 100. My name is Stephanie. Right now, got one from Rhiannon Giddens, who is also getting set to put out a new album just 1 week before Leon Bridges. September 18th, we'll be getting Hope is a Thing with Feathers. Here's Rhiannon Giddens with Carolina Rain on Lightning 100.

really great. I'm not always a like long form documentary person, but I'm surprisingly really enjoying it. It's super interesting and has like a ton of really cool stuff about Nashville in it, which is not surprising given that it's a history of country music, but great stuff about some of the original radio stations here and how they formed, which was not at all how I expected. Plus, you know, original stuff about the Ryman and the Grand Ole Opry and all that. So I'm only kind of on the second episode I think I'm on now, but I'm really enjoying it. And I think that's free on PBS, I'm pretty sure. My name is Stephanie, spending this Tuesday morning with you. We got a new one up now from Phoebe Bridgers. This is from her upcoming album out in just a couple weeks, Lost Weekend, and it's called Lost Boys on Lightning 100.

Lightning 100. That's local music from the Bends. That one's called Seasons Change. Snowcaps before that with Coast, the Lumineers AM radio. And we had Old Crow Medicine Show, Sweet Amarillo back there, and Rhiannon Giddens, Carolina Rain. And I know I'm about 7 years late on this one, but my husband and I just started watching that Ken Burns country music documentary, which features Rhiannon Giddens and Ketch C. Core of Old Crow Medicine Show, kind of talking, I mean, among other guests, talking you through the history of country music. And honestly, it's been

Lightning 100, Bridget calls me baby. I can take the sun out of the sky. Howdy before that one. Try, try, try. My name is Stephanie. Got new wishy up now. This is called Lovesick on Lightning 100.

0: Lightning 100. That's a local one from Post Sex Nachos featuring Baylin. A Lot to Lose. That one just gets stuck in my head so easily. 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We get 2 full hours of all Nashville music. Great way to keep up to date with our scene here in Nashville, which is a very busy scene to keep up with. So also on the Monday episodes, Casey gets to announce our local artist of the week this week, which is going to be Wolf Twins. You'll be hearing their music throughout the week, all week long. 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BB Stockwell was before that, When You Know, a little REM back there. My name is Stephanie. Got another local coming up from Ella Mulsey, then Freako, Alabama Shakes, Passion Pit coming up after this on Lightning 100.
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0: Got another local up from Ella Mulsey. This is called The Dog on Lightning 100.

0: Lightning 100, the prolific Charlie Crockett with the Hallelujah Trail from another new album from him, Clovis, which is out now. Bella Kay, Steady before that, Passion Pit with Sleepyhead. My name is Stephanie. Thanks for hanging with me this Tuesday morning. We are just about to head into the Lightning 100 request lunch that is coming up at noon. Lieutenant Dan back in town. We are happy to have him here. He'll be hosting the request lunch today as usual, starting at 12. I am getting out of here for now. Have a great rest of your Tuesdays, guys. I'll be back in tomorrow, 10 a.m. Got Modest Mouse, Neil Francis, both after this break on Lightning 100.
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1: Already a minute here into the noon hour, the last Tuesday of July. Here we are on the 28th, the last day of July. Well, that is this Friday, July 31st. And a show we've been waiting a while for is going to be happening this Friday at Ascend Amphitheater. It's going to be Train, Bare Naked Ladies, and Matt Nathanson. Yep, that's what we got for grabs today on the show. Just got to post up at Request Lunch on Instagram. 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
1: Like open the fridge and stuff, and there would be food laid out for us with little pre-wrapped sausages and things.
0: Mm.
1: They have pre-wrapped sausages, but they don't have pre-wrapped bacon.
0: Well, can you blame them?
1: Yeah.

0: Lightning 100. Matt Nathanson, come on, get higher. Sean, hoping to hear it, hoping to win some tickets to the show this Friday. We're going to be at Ascend Amphitheater. It's Trains, Drops of Jupiter, 25 years in the atmosphere tour with Bare Naked Ladies and Matt Nathanson. That's our theme for the lunch hour. These artists that have been a part of the station for a long, long time. Train, Meet Virginia, back when Train was breaking out. I remember they played Nashville Sunday night for us. And yeah, that was in the 90s. We had Bare Naked Ladies, If I Had $1 Million. Al, hoping to hear it. And I know, as yeah, I see Al commented, of course, he requested that one, and then he commented, Train's new lead guitarist is incredible. Yeah, that's Butch Walker, who, of course, we're longtime fans of Butch around here. And yeah, Sean was hoping to hear that. Matt Nathanson, seeing some great requests show up. If you want to be in the running for the tickets, do it on Instagram at Request Lunch. That is what Ruby did. Ruby Bevington, hoping to hear 1 week on Lightning 100.
1: It's been

0: Lightning 100, that is Matt Nathanson and Vampires. I saw Liz make that request. She said that's one that's been growing on her. It was Brian hoping to hear Trains Free. Ruby and Ash both looking for Bare Naked Ladies 1 week. We are doing Train, Bare Naked Ladies, and Matt Nathanson for lunch today, giving you a chance to win your way in this Friday at Ascend Amphitheater, the last day of July. We're going to be celebrating out there. Train on there drops to Jupiter, 25 years in the Atmosphere Tour, picking up a new member for it as well, Butch Walker. Out there, part of Train. And we are taking a quick break. You want to be in the running for tickets? Make your request on Instagram at Request Lunch. Find the post I just put up before the show started. Comment with a request. Get yourself in the running for tickets. Taking a quick break. Coming back with my DJ pick of the week. It will be new music from Leon Bridges when we return.
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0: All right, before we continue with your request, it's the day that I get to make one. 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

Lightning 100. Man, that is good. Is that going to be the song of the summer? I mean, July is almost over, but yeah, here we are. That was Leon Bridges, Light the Way. 31 minutes here in the noon hour. If you like that one, let us know. 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But if you want to be in the running for tickets this Friday at Ascend Amphitheater, you got to do it on Instagram at Request Lunch. I'm looking for your faves from Train, Bare Naked Ladies, and Matt Nathanson. And I am going to get on a request that was called in. So they're not in the running for tickets, but they just want to hear the request. So we'll do it. It's Train and Drive By on Lightning 100.

0: Lightning 100, Matt Nathanson with Car Crash. As we give you a chance to see him for free this Friday at Ascend Amphitheater. Bare Naked Ladies, that was a fun request for Be My Yoko Ono. I saw Mick hoping to hear Trains Save Me San Francisco. Joanne wanting some Modern Love from Matt Nathanson. Randy Ann River looking for that old apartment courtesy of Bare Naked Ladies. And Prince was hoping to hear Trains Drive By. We are about to be at the end of the noon hour. That's when we'll find out who's winning a pair of tickets to see Train, Bare Naked Ladies, and Matt Nathanson this Friday as we wrap up the month of June, Friday, July 31st at Ascend. Taking a quick break, we'll come back. We'll find out who's winning their way into the show.
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Pavement with Soccer Mommy opening up this evening. And tonight at the 8th Room, it's Hooked, the songwriter show. One mic, 60 seconds to hook the panel of judges. Getting underway at 8 o'clock at the 8th Room tonight. It's on Saturday. We head out to the Basement East as Lightning 100 presents Jerry Garcia's 84th birthday celebration. Going to have members of Los Colones, Future Birds, Stolen Faces, Lily Winwood, J.D. Simo, and a whole bunch more. It's an annual tradition out at the Basement East this Saturday. You can join us out there. It's on Friday. We'll be at Ascend Amphitheater for Train, Bare Naked Ladies, and Matt Nathanson. That's our grand prize for the request lunch today as we wrap up the show. Going to get on one last request here. And it's time to find out who is winning tickets. Got a pair of tickets going out the door today. It looks like it was a request that came in earlier for Matt Nathanson and Vampires. Congrats to Liz making that request, winning her way in. Hope you have fun at the show. As we get on one last request, this one is for Trains, Get to Me on Lightning 100.

0: Lightning 100, Billy Strings sounded great on his new one, Burn the Other End. It was earlier this year. He's doing what's turned into an annual tradition, two nights at Bridgestone and a night at the Ryman, all sold out. Had Red Clay Strays, they got a pair of nights coming up at Bridgestone. That was their latest, Demons in Your Choir. 38 minutes here in the 1 o'clock hour. It's a hot one in Nashville. 94 degrees, and we're not even done yet. It's going to officially get to 95 and, you know, feel even hotter. I do hope you're having a great day today, as I got to give away some tickets to a show this Friday. We're going to be out at Ascend Amphitheater wrapping up July. This Friday is the last day of July, and out at Ascend on Friday, we're going to get to see Train with Bare Naked Ladies and Matt Nathanson. Going to be a fun one. I tell you what else sounds fun. Of course, this Saturday is the 1st of August. The Brain, I'm trying to soak that in. I was out last week, so that is not helping. It's coming fast and heavy. Next week, though, on Wednesday, August 5th, we're going to be at Ryman Auditorium with Dogstar. That's Keanu Reeves' band. He's had this thing. They started this one, 35 years ago? Holy cow. All the way back in 1991. He's back to Nashville to headline the Ryman. Going to be with the Backfires opening up for his band Dogstar. And we got a pair of tickets for you if you're the third caller through. If you're feeling lucky, give it a try. 615-777-5100.
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0: Lightning 100, yip, yip, yow. That is such a fun tune. It's new from Caroline Rose. Speaking of things that go yip, yip, and yow sometimes, it is out at the park tonight, Tail Wagon Tuesday, where dogs are welcome. You can bring your dog and enjoy baseball together at the ballpark. Pups, welcome. Vibes laid back, a perfect Tuesday night in Hit City. All fans can enjoy $2 hot dogs, nachos, and popcorn from the concession stands. And a very special thing is going to be happening tonight at the game. Our very own Lightning Casey is going to be throwing out the first pitch. It was something our music director, Stephanie, got to do a few weeks back. I know Casey's real excited about it. And, yeah, very special. And this, the first of a bunch of more home games this week. We're taking on Charlotte. We got home games for you. That first pitch, 6:35 p.m. Tuesday through Saturday. And on Sunday, they had been doing earlier games, but this Sunday, it's going to be a 6:05 p.m. game, and that's still the Sunday Family Fun Day. You can head over to NashvilleSounds.com, pick up your tickets, come on out and support your Nashville Sounds.
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Lightning 100, that is Pittsburgh's Kells with her song Gone. Great voice there. Strokes in the set. And our local artist of the week, great new tune from Wolf Twin, All I Wanted. We found that out last night on 615 Lightning. Casey announcing Wolf Twin, our local artist of the week. That song sounds great. And we got it in heavy rotation all this week. All this week, the rest of the week at least, Nashville Sound's got home games, and Lightning Casey gets to throw out their first pitch tonight. I'm excited for him. Steph got to do it. I think eventually, hopefully, we're all going to get to take a chance at throwing that first pitch. Now, Steph, she got it. She got it to the chicken. So we'll see what Casey does tonight. I'm going to be rooting for him as we take off with new music from This Is Lorelei. Billy came back on Lightning 100.

Lightning 100, Nashville's independent radio. Music from Slow Pulp. That is the latest one. That's called Better Man with Modest Mouse. Before that, Picking Dragon's Pockets. Good afternoon. My name is Casey. On the way this hour, we're going to hear from Death Cab for Cutie. Also, the latest from Cage the Elephant coming up before you know it. All thanks to Punk Walk. Happy hour until 6 in the Sylvan Supply Center, 4101 Charlotte Avenue, or punkwalk.com. Speaking of local lightning, how about this one from an album called Get Over It, Underdog? It's Aaron Lee Tasjan. Here's Lost and Alone on Nashville's Independent Radio, Lightning 100.

0: Lightning 100, Nashville's independent radio. There's Pete Yorn, All the Beauty, the name of the song, name of the album, and Traveling Wilburys. Before that, Volume 1 is sitting on the turntable at my house right now. You heard Handle with Care. And Daniel Donato, Sunshine of the Rain, going to Horizons. He's going to the Ryman Friday and Saturday, two nights, August 28th and 29th. My name is Casey Punkwalk, powering the show today. Just like they do every day. Just like they do happy hour every day. And they do dinner every day. And they do lunch, well, Monday through Friday. But you can still go and see the menu over at punkwalk.com. Now, happy hour is what's doing right now. And it's going to go until 6 o'clock. Half off sushi. 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You know, they were just up here for a Nashville Scene Burger Week. 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
0: Let's get into some of that local lightning. This is one that has just turned up on our local shows here the last week or so. It's a new one from Macy Todd. Here's Mean on Lightning 100.

0: Lightning 100, Nashville's independent radio, and it's Def Cab for Cutie. That is Stone Over Water from I Built You a Tower. Potentially out of stone over water. Scissor Sisters before that, Take Your Mama from 2004. I love that band. I love Scissor Sisters. They're so much fun. And they are an indelible part of Doctor Who history when the Master came back. Oh, yeah, you know. Great to answer the Master. And Dinah Washington before that. We heard her take on Is You Is or Is You Ain't My Baby. That song has been done, I think it's over 100 times, or like over 100 covers of Is You Is or Is You Ain't My Baby. Dinah Washington, potentially, what you just heard is the best one. That's a song written a couple of years ago by, I think, was it Louis Jordan and Billy Austin? I know it was Louis Jordan. I might have screwed up the second name. And we mentioned two names now that if you're not familiar with, Louis Jordan and Dinah Washington, you could do far worse things with your time than take a deep dive into Louis Jordan or especially Dinah Washington. There are reasons why they called her the queen of the jukeboxes. Now, my name is Casey, and whatever you're doing right now, appreciate you making us a part of it. It's so hot. It's hot. And it's sticky, and it's air you can wear, and it's July. It's late July in Tennessee, right? Now, think about how hot it is and how miserable it is, and then think about Punk Walk and their happy hour. Why? Well, because until 6 o'clock, you got $2 domestics. How about that? $2 domestics, $3 Montucky tall boys, $6 house wines when it's 8 million degrees outside. Not a bad idea. And half off sushi, too. And you get free parking. 2 hours of free parking over in the Sylvan Supply Center, 4101 Charlotte Avenue. That is where you're going to find Punk Walk. 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

Lightning 100, Nashville's independent radio, and the latest from Beck is the second version of Ride Lonesome. This time around, he's recruited Sierra Farrell, and I am not surprised that Beck and Sierra Farrell would come together and make something really, really cool, which, I mean, they just did. You heard it. Sookie Waterhouse before that did Back in Love. My name is Casey. This hour, we will hear from Nicole Atkins and get some Father John Misty coming up shortly. Also, we have a DJ pick and see what Dan has for us here in just a few. The show powered by Punk Walk, and right now it's the latest from the Womack Sisters on Nashville's independent radio.

0: Lightning 100, Nashville's independent radio and music from the Stones, that is, in the stars. Find it on Foreign Tongues. At this point, I hope the Stones never quit. I hope they keep going as long as they can find some stones to roll. The reason I say that, I was thinking while the song was playing there that the jokes about the Stones being too old are about 35 years old now. Most bands will never sniff 35 years. The jokes about the Stones being too old are 35 years old. I don't think they care, though. I probably shouldn't. Little Feet before that, live from 78. We heard Fat Man in the Bathtub and David Shaw back there. Revivalists David Shaw doing Shaken. My name is Casey. Yet to come, it's Nicole Atkins. It's Father John Misty. It is so hot. It is so, so very hot. Has the thing happened to you where you get in the car and you realize that your seatbelt also makes a really good branding iron? It does. So why don't we do something about that? Why don't we go relax over at Punk Walk? Why don't we go over there and do happy hour? Because, you know, if you get there before 6 o'clock, you're going to get there for happy hour. And their happy hour, well, they've got half off sushi, $2 domestics because it's so hot, $3 Montucky tall boys because it is so hot, and $6 house wines because it is so hot and you're kind of classy. 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
0: Every Tuesday means Lieutenant Dan gets DJ pick, and this Tuesday it's something new from Leon Bridges. Here's Light the Way on Lightning 100.

Lightning 100, Nashville's independent radio, and good on Lieutenant Dan for his DJ pick today. Something brand new from Leon Bridges. That's called Light the Way. The Happiness Anytime album comes out in September the 25th. And it was produced by Jay Lloyd and Lydia Kiddo of Jungle. Also, it's really, really good. Let's do new music now from Father John Misty. Speaking of really, really good, how about The Payoff on Lightning 100?

0: Lightning 100 Asheville's independent radio, Nicole Atkins, Local Lightning. Pat Sansone produced that one. It's called When the Night Falls from Drama, and that album is going to be out on September the 18th. And The Killers before that. We heard All These Things That I've Done, going back to Hot Fuss, and David Byrne with Haley Williams in there. My name's Casey, the show powered by Punk Walk, 4101 Charlotte Avenue. They would love to go see it. Well, you head down to the Sylvan Supply Center, just melt your way into the front door and find yourself a fantastic happy hour, because it's happy hour until 6. That means $2 domestics. That means $3 Montucky Tallboys. That means $6 house wines and half off sushi. And you don't have to rush, right? You've already melted in the door. You know, you should be able to kind of calm down and catch your breath a little bit, right? Well, you can, because they have 2 hours of free park. 2 hours of free parking. 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Free parking? So we repeat it again. 2 hours of free parking right now in the Sylvan Supply Center. It's 4101 Charlotte Avenue. 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And how about some Lucy Dacus next?
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2: 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Over at the 8th Room, Hooked, the songwriter show. One mic, 60 seconds to hook the panel of judges. 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Simo, and more. It's going around 8 o'clock. 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Put a little something else on your radar this evening. If you're coming out to the Sounds game this evening over at First Horizon Park, I am going to come out and throw out the first pitch this evening over at the Sounds game. Now, this is a very, very big deal to me, having, you know, grown up here. I'm looking forward to it. I don't know how cinematic it's going to be, but I know it's going to be a lot of fun tonight over at First Horizon. And right now, let's hear from Lucy Dacus. This is one called Planting Tomatoes on Lightning 100.

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Lightning 100 Asheville's independent radio. Latest from Sylvan Esso, Hot Slob, the name of that one, with some Jose Gonzalez before that. It was a perfect storm. My name is Casey, and as of last night on the 615, Wolf Twin is your brand new local artist of the week, and we will hear from Wolf Twin a little later on. MT Jones on the way there, same with These Sacred Souls. Here's some local lightning right now, this time from Emma Osier, joined by Eden Joel on this one. It's called Rocksteady Heavy Metal, and it's on Lightning 100.

0: 90-100 Asheville's independent radio and the Sacred Souls there. That's one called Any Old Fool with some Wet Leg and some Wilco. I'm some Casey, yet to come this hour. It's going to be Wolf Twin. Also got Cannons coming up here shortly. Now, here we are. It is Tuesday, and that means it is the 12 South Farmers Market happening every Tuesday out there at Sevier Park, there in the 12 South neighborhood, which is a great place to have the 12 South Farmers Market. Now, I did a little bit of detective work. I say detective work. I'm not Jessica Fletcher over here. I just went to 12SouthFarmersMarket.com, and you know what I found? It is the last Tuesday of the month, and what do we do on the last Tuesday of the month at the 12 South Farmers Market? 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It's happening right now, and you can go and be a part of it. 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

0: Your local artist of the week on Nashville's independent radio Lightning 100, Wolf Twin, announced last night on the 615. The name of the song is All I Wanted, and you're going to be hearing that one a whole bunch this week because of the whole local artist of the week thing. Of course, our next two-hour chunk of local lightning comes up Saturday at 6 on 615 Saturday. Had some cannons, had some jungle in there, too. 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
1: 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Nicole Atkins, the town Shaky Graves,
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That is You're the Man from Electric Love, Mumford & Sons. Before that, Roll Away in the Stone. My name is Casey. Rostam coming up, same with Jim James. Also Sam Fender and Olivia Dean teaming up right now. Local Lightning from an album called Time Will Tell. Let's let Devin Gilfillian show out a little bit. It's IRL on Lightning 100.

0: Lightning 100, Nashville's independent radio, and Sam Fender and Olivia Dean together on Rain Me In. Heard of Van Morrison, do some Tupelo Honey before that, and Curtis Harding in with The Power. My name is Casey. 12 South Farmers Market happening right now, and it's a puppy play date there in Sevier Park. Go see them. You do the puppy play date. You want to get something to eat? I mean, there's all kinds of food trucks down there, live music, activities. It's a lot to keep track of, and that's why they put it all online for you at 12southfarmersmarket.com. Go see us, and we'll be right back with one from Jim James, the latest, next.
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0: Lightning 100, Asheville's independent radio, and there's Rostam from the American Stories album. We're back of a truck. Black Country, New Row before that, doing Strangers and the Kinks, going back to 1964. My name is Casey. Let's go ahead and make a plan right now. We'll hang out tomorrow at 3. Sound good? All right. We'll do these. We'll be right back. How about we do one from Bleachers next?
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